myself slipping in more and more ways. 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

What am I supposed to say? I mean, what am I supposed to do? You caught me. You know, love, I could say that I still care. Would you? I could say that I still loved you. 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And when I figure you're leaving me, I just get junkyard dog on.

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again tonight? 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

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And all these changes we're going through, they just go to prove how much I really love you. And no matter what they say, I'm

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I say to you that I'm sorry, and if I said I'm sorry, would you believe me? 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

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And this station is Kofifi FM 97.2. And we feel so good about it. So stay tuned and enjoy the Stasi van die Nasi met die groot sensasie.

in the name of Jesus Christ, the name above every name. I rise today clothed in righteousness, armored in truth, positioned in divine alignment with the will of God. I come as a legislator of heaven, as a voice in the earth realm, to decree and declare the word of the Lord over every stronghold, every spiritual opposition, every demonic barricade. Let the voice of the blood speak. Let the roar of the Lion of Judah be heard. I silence every other sound, fear, confusion, accusation, manipulation. You are dismantled now. I stand as an oracle of God. I speak as one sent, not of man, but of God. And I declare, enough is enough. I take authority over every stronghold of the enemy, every satanic resistance, every cycle of delay, every demonic altar erected against my name, my calling, my bloodline. I pull it down now by the authority of the name Jesus. Let every curse be reversed. Let every plan of the enemy be scattered. Let every snare be broken. Let every tongue that rises against me be silenced. I command the fire of God to consume every monitoring spirit, every ancestral voice, every generational cycle, every demonic embargo over my destiny. Let it be destroyed now by fire. I release the hammer of God's word to break, to crush, to dismantle, to overthrow. Let the word do warfare. No weapon formed against me shall prosper. He has given me

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I recover lost time. I recover stolen territory. I repossess everything the enemy thought he buried. My voice, my gifts, my favor, my divine connections, my open doors, I pull them out of obscurity. I call them forth out of delay. I summon divine appointments. I activate angelic reinforcement. I am not a victim. I am a weapon. I am not on defense. I am on divine assignment. I declare the kingdom of God suffers violence, and the violent take it by force. So I take it now. I claim it now. I possess it now. I arise in the midnight hour of spiritual battle, summoned by fire, sanctioned by heaven, and I declare every demonic blockade is coming down now, not tomorrow, not next week, now. I prophesy to the north wind, the south wind, the east wind, and the west wind. Blow, carry judgment to the camp of my enemies. Blow, scatter the works of witchcraft. Blow, uproot every satanic plantation in my life, my family, my city, my region. For it is written, whatever my father has not planted shall be uprooted. Let it be so. Every altar of Jezebel be dismantled. Every altar of Mammon be cast down. Every altar of lust, perversion, delay, stagnation, I destroy your foundations. Catch fire, burn to ash, be remembered no more. I come with a divine battering ram, and I smash the gates of resistance. Every gatekeeper demon, be arrested. Every dark watcher, go blind. Every accuser, be silenced by the blood. I renounce every agreement, spoken or unspoken, with the powers of darkness. I break every covenant with confusion. I sever every soul tied to despair. I declare my life is not a playground for spirits of torment. You marine spirits, spirit spouses, water demons, I serve you divine eviction notice. You are illegal trespassers. My body is a temple. My mind is sanctified. My dreams are sealed. You will no longer appear in my sleep. You will no longer tamper with my relationships. You will no longer manipulate my emotions or hijack my intimacy. Your contract is canceled. Your access is revoked. Your cycle is broken. Let the sword of the Lord slice every demonic cord, every rope tying me to darkness. Be cut now by fire. I am surrounded by fire. I am hidden under the shadow of the Almighty. No evil shall befall me. I walk in kingdom authority. I operate in apostolic precision. I legislate heaven in the earth realm. I open my mouth and angels respond. Demons scatter, chains shatter. The gates of hell shall not prevail. My name is written in the book of life. My spirit is seated in heavenly places. My warfare is strategic. My words are fire. My faith is unshakable. My victory is undeniable. I decree demonic strongholds are falling now. Witchcraft altars are catching fire. Satanic archives are being erased. My story is being rewritten in the courts of heaven. I am no longer delayed. I am no longer silenced. I am no longer under. I rise, I roar, I reclaim what's mine. Let the fires of intercession rise higher. Let the winds of judgment intensify. I command the thunder of God to answer every hidden covenant speaking against my destiny. Let the voice of the blood override the voice of the accuser. Let the earth reject every offering made on satanic altars in my name. I command every surveillance spirit, every monitoring demon,
every spiritual spy assigned to report on my movement receive blindness, confusion, and scattering. I curse the eyes of every serpent watching. I confuse the ears of every familiar spirit listening. Your assignment is terminated by divine decree. I decree divine reversal. Everything spoken in darkness returns to sender. Every spell backfires. Every enchantment collapses. Every divination is rendered null and void. Let the ground open and swallow the instruments of wickedness. Let the fire of God consume the garments of limitation. I tear off every spiritual uniform.

of gladness replace every mourning. I speak to the ashes of what the enemy tried to destroy. Rise, rebuild, restore. I issue divine arrest, warrants for every

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I shake off every cloak of spiritual numbness and lukewarmness. I receive fresh fire. I receive divine focus. I receive prophetic clarity. My eyes are opening. My ears are hearing. My spirit is catching fire. I will not miss my season. I will not abort my assignment. I will not bow to intimidation or fear. I am not intimidated by their threats. I am not moved by their gathering. For if God be for me, who can be against me? I rise as a burning one. I rise with fire in my bones. I rise with thunder in my voice. My decrees are legislative. My prayers are governmental. My sound breaks barriers. My tongue is a sword. My spirit is aligned with divine protocols. I declare heaven backs me. Angels fight with me. The Holy Spirit breathes through me. I am unstoppable.

I declare divine acceleration. What took years, I recover in months. What was denied, I reclaim. What was locked, I now access. Every demonic bouncer standing at the threshold of my promise, be removed by fire. I renounce the words I spoke in ignorance. I cancel every self-imposed curse. I revoke every agreement I made with fear, with doubt, with inferiority. I speak life to my destiny. I speak restoration to my timeline. I call forth everything lying dormant within me. Gifts, visions, anointing, creativity. Wake up, stir up, burn again. Let my life preach the power of resurrection. Let my journey testify that God still answers by fire. And as I war, I rise. As I roar, I reign. As I pray, I recover. As I decree, I create. The earth must

Nations. I am not the one who will break. I am the one who will break through. I step further into realms of fire. I step deeper into divine confrontation. I engage with the sword of the Spirit, and I pierce the heart of every dark decree uttered against my existence. Let the handwriting of ordinances written in secret places be blotted out. Let every satanic document bearing my name be consumed now. Every demonic register, every book of affliction, every archive of delay, I set it ablaze by the fire of God. I erase my name from the waiting line of misfortune. I remove my destiny from the list of the stagnant. I strike my name off every list of tragedy and destruction. Let the roots of inherited bondage be exposed and destroyed. I speak to the bloodlines. I speak to the patterns. I speak to the generational agreements made before my birth. I disconnect from cycles of premature death, from poverty mindsets, from marital instability, from spiritual dryness. I declare it ends with me. I will not carry what Christ already nailed to the cross. I refuse to partner with what Jesus already conquered. I disengage from every inherited struggle. I divorce every demon on assignment to keep me where I no longer belong. I command time to favor me. I call time back into order. I summon every missed moment, every stolen opportunity, every year the locust devoured. I call for divine restoration. Let the reaper overtake the sower. Let harvest appear where I sowed in tears. Let favor locate what labor could not build. I decree divine recompense. I decree supernatural catch-up. Let acceleration hit my destiny like lightning. Let things align swiftly, suddenly, without delay. I arrest every voice of fear, every whisper of you can't make it, every lie of insignificance, every suggestion of failure. I silence you by truth. I silence you by the roar of faith. I silence you by the authority of heaven. I command the voice of the Lord to thunder louder than every voice of sabotage. Let faith rise. Let confidence rise. Let power rise. I will not be silent. I will not retreat. I will not apologize for being anointed. I will not shrink back to fit the comfort of those who cannot discern my oil. I confront every counterfeit throne occupying my territory. I confront every strange power sitting where I was called to rule. Let there be war in the heavenlies. Let Michael and his angels contend for my domain. Let demonic rulers be dethroned. Let unauthorized occupants be evicted. Let everything that fights my influence be shattered. I step into rulership. I take the scepter of authority. I walk in dominion. I am a

and a king. I do not beg for access. I command it. I do not knock. I enter. I do not explain. I establish where others see walls. I

plotting, God is already performing. While they gather to curse, heaven is releasing blessing. While they whisper sabotage, angels are delivering scrolls. While they conspire in shadows, I rise in glory. I rise without apology. I rise without delay. I rise with vengeance in my mouth and glory on my head. I rise as a prophetic fulfillment. I rise as an answer. I rise as evidence that God still chooses the unlikely and uses the underestimated. And still, I do not bow. I do not break. I do not quit. Then let the thunder roll and the heavens bear witness. Let every region under the sound of my voice come into divine alignment. I summon angelic enforcers, warriors of light, messengers of fire. Take your position around my family, around my finances, around my assignment. Let every portal of darkness be sealed. Let every open door to the enemy's interference be shut by the blood. I declare divine lockdown on all demonic traffic flowing in and out of my life. Every illegal access point be shut now. I revoke demonic permissions. I withdraw spiritual visas granted by ignorance. I cancel every open invitation made through fear, bitterness, envy, and unrepentant sin. I renounce them all. I plead the blood of Jesus over every vulnerable place. Let the blood speak louder than trauma. Let the blood speak louder than mistakes. Let the blood speak louder than curses. I raise a banner over my life that reads untouchable, sealed, redeemed. I am marked by the covenant. I am covered by fire. I am guarded by glory. I speak to the foundation. Every faulty root, every compromised beginning, every altar of manipulation in my bloodline break. Break by fire. Break beyond repair. Let every firstborn curse be reversed. Let every family shame be lifted. Let every embargo on marriage, on finances, on vision, on children break. I refuse to repeat the patterns of my forefathers. I refuse to relive my mother's sorrow. I refuse to dwell in what God has already delivered me from. I walk in the new. I legislate the better covenant. I stand on a blood-bought inheritance. I war not as one unsure of the outcome. I war from victory. I declare my hands are trained for battle. My fingers are skilled in war. I bend the bow of bronze. I leap over walls. I run through troops. I do not flinch. I do not faint. I do not fall. I am built for this. I was born for this. I was raised for altars, anointed for gates, destined for thrones. Let every false ceiling be shattered. Let every invisible barrier collapse. Let every unspoken limitation be uprooted. I will go further than they said I could. I will rise higher than the culture predicted. I will speak louder than the silence imposed. I will shine brighter than the darkness that tried to dim me. Let my life become a rebuke to the enemy. Let my testimony become a terror in the enemy's camp. And now I call forth the spoils of war. I claim the treasures of darkness and the

for divine replacements. For every friend I lost in the fire, send covenant allies. For every opportunity stolen, send double doors. For every attack on my name, give me a new mantle. For every insult I endured, let there be honor in public. For every seed of suffering, I declare harvest, harvest, harvest. I command overflow. I summon the season of fatness. I declare my barns are filled. My cup runs over. My name is being whispered in rooms of promotion. My hands are being strengthened for greater works. My

Healthier, one that disrupts cycles, unseats rulers, and unlocks the gates of cities. I declare this is not just personal warfare. This is generational, territorial, dimensional. I war for bloodlines. I war for nations. I war for regions held in captivity. Let every gate be lifted. Let every bar of iron be shattered. Let every demonic throne over this territory be overturned by divine decree. I summon the winds of revival. Let the east wind carry judgment to the enemy's camp. Let the west wind bring restoration. Let the north wind scatter every demonic council gathered against me. And let the south wind breathe life back into my dry bones. I prophesy resurrection over dreams, over mantles, over ministries, over marriages, over minds. What they thought was buried is about to rise. What they pronounced dead is about to speak again. What they tried to silence will now become the loudest sound in the room. I speak to government systems, educational gates, media empires, financial mountains. Open up to the kingdom of our God. I plant a flag of victory in hostile territory. I place the name of Jesus over this land. I declare no demon shall reign here. No occult power shall rule here. No ancient idol shall be worshipped here. Let revival interrupt the plans of darkness. Let the fire of the Holy Spirit fall on dry altars again. Let prophetic voices rise without fear. Let

to be dispatched war angels, messenger angels, healing angels, delivering angels. Go forth and war for the inheritance of the saints. Go forth and retrieve what was stolen. Go forth and block what was sent. Go forth and strengthen the feeble knees. I declare supernatural reinforcements. Let there be help from Zion. Let there be strength for the weary. Let there be divine backup for the one under siege. And I speak now to every throne of depression, collapse. Every high place of anxiety, come down. Every temple of confusion, be demolished. Every whisper of suicide, be silenced. You will live and not die. You will rise and not retreat. You will build and not break. You are not your last failure. You are not your worst mistake. You are the evidence of grace. You are the product of prophecy. You are the result of intercession. Let the oil flow. Let the mantle fall. Let the weight of glory descend. I declare open portals over this moment. Let heaven touch earth. Let old wineskins be broken. Let new dimensions be accessed. Let revelation pour like rain. Let gifts be activated. Let tongues shift. Let deliverance break out like fire on dry grass. I call forth the warriors. I call forth the prophets. I call forth the builders. I call forth the midwives. I call forth the apostolic pioneers. I call forth the hidden ones. Come forth, arise. It is time to be seen. It is time to roar. It is time to walk in the fullness of what you were born to do. You will not miss your moment. You will not delay your season. You will not sleep through your divine assignment. And I decree that as long as there is breath in my body, I will not give up ground. I will not surrender territory. I will not negotiate with darkness. I will not tolerate torment. I will not make peace with what was meant to be overthrown. I declare war and I declare victory. Let the enemy know I'm not backing down. Let the heavens hear I'm not letting go. Let the earth see I'm not the same anymore.

0: in a whisper, but in a whirlwind. I release the final wave, the full release, the finishing fire, the impartation that marks, the glory that seals, the presence that covers. This is no longer just prayer. This is divine enforcement. What was delayed is delivered. What was blocked is broken. What was hindered is handed over. I stand in the center of a divine transaction between heaven's vaults and earth's need, and I declare, let there be glory, the kind of glory that displaces darkness, the kind of glory that makes demons flee, the kind of glory that redefines atmospheres, the kind of glory that rewrites bloodlines, the kind of glory that makes a nobody into a nation shaker, the kind of glory that breaks addictions, heals trauma, and reverses curses. Let that glory fall now. Let the weight of the anointing rest heavy on my hands, on my voice, on my name. Let the fire in my bones never burn out. Let the oil on my head flow without interruption. Let every gift in me be stirred. Prophetic precision, intercessory power, discernment, boldness, revelation, wisdom, authority. I call forth mantles that were dropped. I retrieve anointings that were buried by fear. I reclaim assignments aborted by pain. Let destiny be reactivated. Let purpose be relit like a fuse. Let those who are wandering find their way again. Let those who are silent speak with power. Let those who are afraid roar with faith. I cover myself now under the blood. I cover every crack, every vulnerability, every wound. No retaliation, no backlash, no counterattack shall prosper. I seal this session in divine security. I call upon angelic escorts to surround my dwelling. I release Psalm 91 as my legal shield. I hide in the secret place of the Most High. Now I speak to every listener, every viewer, every person who hears this sound. Be loose, be healed, be delivered, be bold again, be whole again, be clear again. Rise in the power of the Holy Spirit. Walk as if the chains never existed. Pray as if you've already won. Speak as one who carries fire. Live as one who's already overcome. You are not what happened to you. You are not what they called you. You are not your past. You are not your pain. You are not their opinion. You are what heaven wrote. You are what prophecy proclaimed. You are the righteousness of God in Christ Jesus. You are royalty wrapped in warfare. You are anointed, appointed, approved, and nothing shall by any means harm you. Now I release peace, deep, divine, undisturbed peace. I release joy, overflowing, unshakable, supernatural joy. I release clarity, sharp, focused, laser level clarity. I release rest, soul rest, body rest, financial rest. I release restoration, complete, total, irreversible restoration. And I release favor everywhere, from everyone, in every dimension. Let it be sealed. Let it be done. Let it be permanent. Let it be so. In Jesus' mighty, matchless, undefeated name.
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4: 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We're so glad you're tuning in today, so get ready for a divine encounter. 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Apostle Ryan is more than just a preacher. 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As the founder of Glory Divine World Ministries, based in Johannesburg, Apostle Ryan has built one of the fastest-growing churches in the West Rand. Glory Divine is a place where people from all walks of life gather as one Rainbow Nation family. Apostle Ryan's heart for the lost has driven him to build a mobile evangelistic stage truck to reach 1 million new souls under Ryan Sicknanan Ministries International. Apostle Ryan's influence goes beyond the pulpit. He has been recognized as one of the top influential men in South Africa and has now been nominated for the prestigious Legends Award, a testament to his remarkable contributions to our community and faith across the globe. He has received numerous prestigious accolades both nationally and internationally, too many to mention. He takes pride in delivering the undiluted Word of God, and to attest to this, he has been a student of the Word since 1990, holding various national and international qualifications in both biblical studies and business. So whether you're new to us or have been following for years, know that Glory Divine isn't just a church, it's a beacon of light and a place to call home. And if you're in the Joburg area, we invite you to make Glory Divine your home. From dynamic youth ministries to uplifting worship experiences, from exciting children's programs to impactful community outreach, Glory Divine is a church for the whole family. So if you're looking for spiritual growth and a place to belong, this is your home. Now, let's get ready to experience today's divine moment. Stay tuned, engage with us, and let's share the good news. Welcome to the Divine Moment with Apostle Dr. Ryan Sicknanan.
5: Fasting and prayer that engages heaven. And I believe that we already under an open heaven. The day that Jesus said, "It is finished," the heaven was opened up. Hallelujah. But when I say engages heaven, it is when your prayer touches God and God disperses angels to speed things up. That's when I say fasting and prayer that engages heaven. You are already under an open heaven. Jesus has opened it for you. But there are roadblocks and stoppages stopping your breakthrough. Fasting and prayer that engages heaven. Joel chapter 2, 12 to 13, the Bible says, "Now therefore says the Lord," now I'm not talking here, the Lord is talking, "Now therefore says the Lord, turn to me with all your heart, with fasting, with weeping, and with mourning. So rend your heart and not your garments, rend your heart and not your garments. Return to the Lord your God, for he is gracious and merciful, slow to anger and of great kindness, and he relents from doing harm," and he relents from doing harm. Now, church, fasting and prayer is not a religious exercise. Hallelujah. It is a spiritual requirement.

cancelled in the name of Jesus. The enemy were trying to set a trap or sabotage you in this month or next month is being cancelled in the name of Jesus. Hallelujah. Glory to God. Amen. So when we pray, when we fast, systems are shifted, supernatural intervention takes place. Listen, church, fasting does not change God, it changes us. Hallelujah. It makes us more sensitive to the things of God. Where it was hard to worship, you can worship now. Where it was hard to pray, you can pray now. Where it was hard to come to church, now you can run to the church. Hallelujah. Amen. It makes us sensitive to the things of God. Amen. So it aligns us with heaven's agenda and positions us for divine visitation. So it aligns us with heaven's agenda. And once we get aligned with heaven's agenda, he positions us for divine intervention. So sometimes your divine intervention is not coming because you are misaligned. Misaligned from heaven's agenda, and you are following man's agenda. Flesh agenda, worldly agenda, or the devil's agenda. Hallelujah. Am I straight with you? Isaiah 58 verse 6, the Bible says, I'm reading from New King James Version. Isaiah 58 verse 6, the Bible says, is this not the fast that I have chosen? To loose the bonds of wickedness, to undo the heavy burdens, to let the oppressed go free, and that you break every yoke in the mighty name of Jesus. We must understand why fasting works. Hallelujah. Amen. What triggers divine intervention and how to apply biblical principle to get results? Are you with me? Amen. God has given us everything, every blessing. Hallelujah. To trigger favor. Amen. Upon our lives. To even allow God to disperse angels to do our bidding. Now, let's look at some biblical examples quickly. We look at Esther. When we look at Esther, most of the time, hallelujah, you know, we hear about Esther. We read about Esther. But Esther was a great woman. Hallelujah, in the Bible. It's recorded for us to learn something from her, to learn a lesson from Esther. Amen. So, we learn from Esther fasting that reversed a national death sentence. Fasting that reversed a national death sentence. You and I have so much of power even to change laws in the country. We don't go against the government. Hallelujah. Amen. But we take it to our King of Kings. We take it to our Lord in prayer. And he's got the power to stop, to bind, and to forbid, to allow, to disallow. Matthew 18:18, our scripture, what you bind shall be bound in heaven, what you loose shall be loosed in heaven, what you allow shall be allowed on earth by heaven backing. Glory to God. Hallelujah. So the Bible says in Esther 4:15 and 17, then Esther told them to reply to Mordecai, go gather all the Jews who are present in Shushan. And fast for me. What? Fast for me. Neither eat nor drink for 3 days. So that was the 3 days sacrificial fast. Night or day, my maids and I will fast likewise. And so I will go to the king, which is against the law. And if I perish, I perish. So Mordecai went his way and did according to all what Esther has commanded. Hallelujah. So here we look at the scripture context. The Jews was under a legal death decree signed by the king. Amen. By Persian law, it could not be revoked. Humanly speaking, there was no escape. There was no turnaround. There was no reversal. A death sentence was passed. Ecclesiastes chapter 3:1 says, to everything there is a season, a time for every purpose under sun, under heaven. Hallelujah. So God had already positioned Esther for such a time as this. The king didn't know it. Hallelujah. Haman didn't know it.
The Jews didn't know it. The enemies didn't know it. But Esther was placed there for a time such as this. And in South Africa, hallelujah, in our nation, wherever

0: You are placed for a time such as this. Hallelujah. Wherever you are, you carry the power of God. Wherever you are, you carry the glory of God. Wherever you are, you carry the anointing of God. Hallelujah. You are a world changer.
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0: In the name of Jesus, your position for such a time as this, you cannot be timid anymore. If you can't get a job, how are you praying? Hallelujah. Are you saying, Heavenly Father, oh, I want a job. Heavenly Father, you know, I'm so faithful. Heavenly Father, you know, I go to church Tuesday and Sunday. Heavenly Father, you know, I serve in the church. No, it's not that kind of prayer. You need to bind and you need to loose. You need to go into aggressive prayer. You need to command things that are not as if they are. You got to walk in faith. You got to catch that spirit of unemployment, subject it under your feet. You got to pronounce, you got to prophesy, you got to decree, you got to declare that door is opening. No more timid prayer. No more nice guy in the spirit, in the name of Jesus. Hallelujah. That is why the devil is laughing at you, because you're not exercising your authority in the name of Jesus. Hallelujah. If God said it, don't take a no for it. It's a yes in Christ Jesus. Hallelujah. So the fast that triggered intervention here was, this was a 3-day sacrificial fast, total dependence on God. Amen. Because they knew physically, naturally, they could do nothing. They needed supernatural intervention. Are you so determined and desperate, hallelujah, amen, to call upon God, to depend on Him, hallelujah, to say, my natural ability has failed, my education cannot open the door, Lord, my fully surrender unto You, my full dependence unto You, Lord, show me Your glory, open the door. And God is faithful. God is faithful. Sometimes we pray amiss, James says. Hallelujah. We're not praying right, James says. Glory to God. So look at the supernatural result after a 3-day sacrificial fast. Esther 5, 1 and 2. Now it happened on the 3rd day that Esther put on her royal robes and stood in the inner court of the king's palace, across from the king's house, while the king sat on his royal throne in the royal house, facing the entrance of the house. So it was, when the king saw Queen Esther standing in the court, that she found favor. What? She found favor in his sight. And the king held out to Esther the golden scepter that was in his hand. Then Esther went near and touched the top of the scepter. The decree was that you can never come to the king uninvited. If you come, it's a death sentence. Hallelujah. But what did Esther do? She fasted for 3 days and prayed for 3 days. Hallelujah. She didn't call up a fast for all the people to join her. She said, me and my maids, people that I trust, let's go and pray. Then he said, Mordecai, go get the people and pray in the mighty name of Jesus. Hallelujah. As I said on Sunday, it's nothing wrong to tell a lot of people to pray. Hallelujah. There's nothing wrong in that to tell her, but don't give your business to everybody, because some people, hallelujah, will send satanic missile to you because they'll curse you. I hope this person die in front of you. Ah, hallelujah. Hi, my brother, my sister. I miss you so much. Hallelujah. Watch out. Everybody is not your friend. Amen. And some people get sick. They put it on Facebook. They put it on WhatsApp. They start phoning their 45th cousin. They start phoning everybody. I'm sick. I'm sick. I'm sick. I'm sick. No. Get some good prayer partners in the mighty name of Jesus, because you don't know who is satanic messengers in your life. Hallelujah. Amen. So what do we take from your church? Fasting and prayer releases favor before confrontation. It is very, very important. Don't go just confront certain things. Certain things need fasting and prayer. Hallelujah. Certain things need a go-ahead in the spiritual before you can go ahead in the natural. Some guys go and ask for an increase, you never get it. Some of you ask for a promotion, you never get it. Some of you go and ask for enrollment in the university, you never get it. Some of you ask for this or that, you never get it because you just moved. Proverbs 3 and 5 and say, acknowledge God, let Him direct you. It must be a yes in heaven, so there will be a yes on earth. Are you with me? Because we are spiritual beings in a physical body, our life must be more towards spiritual things than just physical things. You've got to understand that. Why is your doors closed? Why is miracles not happening? Esther could have just went quickly to the king. She would have been slaughtered. Hallelujah. No, she fasted 3 days, got the approval from God, and then, hallelujah, she confronted. And a law was reversed because of she waiting 3 days in fasting and prayer. Gain the favor of man, and man reversed the law. Who was the source of the reversal? The source of the reversal was God, who spoke to the king.
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0: Hallelujah. When you go for an interview, how do you pray? Do you fast? Hallelujah. Do you allow your interviewer to have favor over you because first you had an interview with your God? I know my God. Hallelujah. And the Bible says, well, if you know your God, you do great exploits in the mighty name of. I don't think God will refuse you if it's His will. And I know that His will is for everyone to live happily, everyone to be married peacefully, everyone to have a car, everyone to have a house, everyone to have money, everyone to be healthy. That's His will. Everybody to do a good job, everyone to have a business that's be successful in the mighty name. That's the will of God. Hallelujah. Tell your neighbor, that's the will of God in the name of Jesus. Hallelujah. Amen. So Haman, hallelujah, was the one that prepared a gallows. You know, the gallows is a guillotine where they hang people. Amen. He prepared a gallows for Mordecai. And then after, they were going to persecute and kill all the Jews. Amen. But because of the fasting and prayer, because they got favor from God, hallelujah, the very Haman that prepared the gallows for Mordecai ended up being hanged on his own gallows. May your enemy's plans be reversed in the name of Jesus. Hallelujah. Whatever they're planning that you don't know, wherever they're planning that you don't know, hallelujah, may it be reversed in Jesus' name. Glory to God, glory to God. Secondly, fasting that won a war without a fight. Fasting that won a war without a fight. How many of you are fighting? Stop fighting. Hallelujah. Stop fighting. Stop fighting. If you got a court battle going and you got a lawyer fighting, okay, that's something else. Stop fighting your neighbor. Stop fighting your boss. Stop fighting your husband. Stop fighting your wife. Stop fighting your children. Hallelujah. Amen. And I'll show you how. In the mighty name of Jesus. And you will get victory. You will get victory. I said, I pronounced that you will get victory over your situation. Those that are online, you will get victory in the mighty name of Jesus. So Judah faced a massive coalition army. Hallelujah. Not one just army, there were different armies got together and they were coming for Judah. And Judah means praise. You can never put a praiser down. Hallelujah. You can never defeat a praiser. One problem will come, they'll get up and start praising again. Another problem will come, they'll get up and start praising again, because praises defeats the enemy. Hallelujah. Never allow your situation to steal or silence your praise. In the morning, put a CD on. CD is old-fashioned. Put your music and your worship on. Hallelujah. In the mighty name of... Let something play in the car that will bring the anointing and glory of God. Sing a song about 10 times, a worship song, until it gets in your spirit. And every time you'll just hum it under your breath. Do you know of those types of songs? You sing it one or two times, you don't even know you're singing it, but you're singing it. Hallelujah. It just goes inside your brains. It gets embedded somewhere. And you let worship come out like that. In the mighty name of Jesus. Hallelujah. The Bible says in 2 Chronicles 21 and 2, listen to it, what happened here. It happened after this that the people of Moab with the people of Ammon and others with them beside the Ammonites came to battle against Jehoshaphat. Then some came and told Jehoshaphat, saying, a great multitude is coming against you from beyond the sea, from Syria, and they are in Hazazon Tamar, which is in Gedi. Let's see what Joseph did. What was his response? 2 Chronicles 20 verse 3. And Jehoshaphat feared, okay, all of us are human beings, we get fearful sometimes, and set himself to seek the Lord. Hallelujah. So what do you do if you're fearful? What do you do if you, Brother Lucky said, when you're bekomer, when you're worried, what do you do? And he said, and proclaimed a fast throughout all Judah. Judah was a minute city, and armies, coalition armies, like ants coming to surround them. Hallelujah. But Jehoshaphat knew where his strength was. Hallelujah. He knew where his solution came from. He knew who was the source of his deliverance. And he said, let's proclaim a fast. So when the divine intervention happened, 2 Chronicles 20, 22, listen to this. Now when they began to sing and to praise, what? Imagine the enemies are coming with sword. The enemies are coming with spear all over. A coalition of army coming from all over surround Judah is like a small ant and the elephant is coming. Hallelujah. They never pull out the sword. They got the worshippers there. They got the praise team there. And they started praising and worshiping. The power of praise and worship. Our Christians don't know the power of praise and worship. Praise and worship is so powerful. Your heart is like a earth. Hallelujah. And sometimes, remember a earth where this doesn't rain, what happens? What happens? It's get hard. And you can't go there and it just hit it. One, two hit, you think it's going to go down. No, you might have to get a pick. You might have to get a forelock. You might have to get a grader to get that hard crush out to dig and make that earth suitable for planting. Hallelujah. Have you ever seen a parched land? A land that has no water and it becomes like the hard crust of the desert. Our heart is like that sometimes. It's hard. You can sit in the church and you can hear the word of God and go home and live like the devil. Nothing touches you. Your heart is hard, hard, hard. And you know what's your pick. You know what's your follock. You know what's your hoe, your grader. Praise and worship. It's praise and worship that makes your heart, your fallow ground, fertile, so the seed of the word can be planted and it will germinate and bring forth much fruit. Why is some Christian never growing? Why is some Christian's prayer never being answered? Why is some Christian's heart so hard? They can sit in the church and sit in the church and sit. Once they're outside, they like the world because they have never praised and worshiped sincerely. So this hardened rock of your heart can be plowed so the seed of the word can be planted. Are you with me? Your relationship with God determines how your heart receives the seed. And once your heart receives the seed, which is the word, the Bible says God watches his word to produce. Once that word penetrates the hardened crust of your heart and goes inside, God watches his word to perform. And whatever goes inside, Isaiah 55 verse 11 says, my word will not go empty. Your prayers will be answered. I pray God gives you revelation. I pray God. It's not about running to man for prophecy. Not running to a church that has got an entertainment of 50 people entertaining you. No, it's about you and God and the word. Hallelujah. Because many of our Christians are Christian, but we have never had an encounter with God. I had an encounter about 37 years ago that changed my life until now that I never lost that encounter. I pray the Holy Ghost touches you in the mighty name of Jesus. I pray that fire burns again. So 2 Chronicles 20:22. Now when they began to sing and to praise, the Lord set ambushes against the people of Ammon, Moab, Mount Seir, who had come against Judah, and they were defeated. What do we learn from this church? Fasting and prayer gets heaven involved. Praise during fasting confuses the enemy. God can win battles without you confronting it. A war won without a sword being lifted up. A war won. Syria, all over. The army is coming to surround them. And Judah in the center, only praising and worshiping. Praising and worshiping.
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0: 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Accelerated Restoration Part 2. The Bible says in 2 Kings chapter 2, 19 to 22, then the men of the city said to Elisha, please notice, the situation of the city is pleasant, as my Lord sees, but the water is bad and the ground is barren. And he said, bring me a new bowl and put salt in it. So they brought it to him. Then he went out to the source of the water and cast in the salt there and said, thus says the Lord, I have healed this water. From it there shall be no more death or barrenness. So the water remains healed to this day according to the word of Elisha, which the Lord spoke. Hallelujah. Amen. Now, yeah, there is a problem. The city is pleasant. Hallelujah. But the water is polluted. The water was the lifeblood of the city. Women were getting miscarriage. Destiny were written off. Hallelujah. Amen. Imagine what will happen in the next 30 years, 40 years, if there's no birth. So there was a miscarriage. Amen. So the men admitted they have a problem. The place looks good, but the water is bad. Hallelujah. Amen. So today, church, the Bible says in Joel 2:25-26, so I will restore to you the years that the swarming locust has eaten, the crawling locust, the consuming locust, and the chewing locust, my great army which I sent among you. You shall eat in plenty and be satisfied and praise the name of the Lord, your God, who has dealt wondrously with you, and my people shall never be put to shame. Amen. So whatever the palmer worm left, the locust will eat. Then the cankerworm, the caterpillar, the devouring of these insects was a picture of the effects of disobedience. I want you to get it very clear. If there's a door open, God cannot chase the enemy away. It is your responsibility to close that door. If you're too weak enough to close that door, you got to surrender that weakness to God. You got to give your heart to Jesus and surrender your problem to the Lord and say to the Lord, Lord, I am very weak to overcome this problem, but I give it into your hands. So when the Lord enters your life, the Lord enters your heart, he takes control of your weakness. Are you getting me? Hallelujah. Now, disobedience is when you have a problem, you have an issue, you have a failure, you have a weakness, but you continue in it without surrendering to the Lord. Hallelujah. The Lord looks at it as disobedient because you are not obeying his word to surrender unto him. And as long as you walk in your weakness, your failure, your shortcomings without surrendering to the Lord on a daily basis, according to the Lord, that's disobedience because you are not obeying the word of the Lord. The Lord says, come unto me, all that are heavy laden and burdened, and I'll give you rest. The Lord says, give your heart, surrender your heart unto me in the name of Jesus. Hallelujah. The Lord says, say unto me, create in me a clean heart and a renewed spirit. Are you with me? So I pray none of you seated here walking in disobedience. Because if you're walking in disobedience, hallelujah, amen, you are giving access to the enemy. There is an open door which God will not close. It is only when you allow God to enter, he will close the door on your enemies. So don't wait till you're perfect before you serve the Lord. Because you'll wait till eternity, your lifespan, hallelujah, will expire, and you will not get victory. Surrender your cocos unto God and let God take control of your cocos in the name of Jesus. Tell your neighbor, surrender your cocos unto God. Amen. So the Bible is talking about the locust, the palmer worm, the caterpillar, the devourer in your life. The devouring of these insects was a picture of the effects of disobedience. You might say, but Apostle, you said you're going to speak on divine acceleration. I will not tell lies with the word of God. I have to equip you. I have to speak the word of God. I have to lay a foundation. Hallelujah. I have to speak what the Lord has to speak. And then when you obey, the restoration comes. In the mighty name of Jesus. Hallelujah. Amen. Slowly, we will see, hallelujah, amen, that these insects represent something that is eating your life, eating your business, eating your health, eating your career, eating your peace in your home. Hallelujah. Some way there's an open door. And I pray in the name of Jesus, God will reveal to you what door is open in your life. I'm not saying that you're going to be perfect. You're going to mess up today. You're going to mess up tomorrow. You're going to mess up next week. As long as you're a human being, you're going to mess up. But allow the mess to become a message by giving it to the messenger, Jesus Christ. Hallelujah. Every time you mess up, when you get up, same time run to the altar. No, don't run because you are condemned. Oh, the condemnation says you're not worthy to serve God. You're not worthy to pray. You're not worthy to worship. You're not worthy to praise because you messed up. Hallelujah. God specializes in your mess. He turns it around and he makes it a message that you stand and say, I was there once, but look at me. Tell your neighbor, God is a miracle working God. Your situation will change. But your situation in your hand, you have no power to change it.
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0: Write it down. Your situation in your hand, you have no power to change it. But your situation in God's hand, God has the power to change it. Hallelujah. In the mighty name of Jesus, amen. So we see the devouring of these insects was a picture of the effects of disobedience. Hallelujah. Slowly and gradually destruction was coming. It didn't come one time. Hallelujah. I want you to understand, even destruction has a process. Hallelujah. And some of you maybe are walking in the process of destruction, little by little, small by small, small, but it's going to end big because there's a locust, there's a cankerworm, there's a palmer worm. It just goes. Unless you allow your situation to become the situation of the Lord and allow the Lord to deal with this locust in your life. Hallelujah. You're going to your friend, you're sending stuff on WhatsApp, going on social media, telling X, Y, Z that problem is becoming bigger. They'll laugh with you. They'll talk with you. They'll laugh behind your back also. Take it to the Lord. Tell your neighbor, take it to the Lord. How many people in the hospital bed today? How many people all over sick? They tell the whole world. And out of the whole world, you don't know who is sincere in praying. Be careful who prays for you in the name of. Let me tell it by the Holy Spirit. Hallelujah. Be careful who prays for you and be careful who lays hands on you in the name of Jesus, because it's a transference of spirit. Hallelujah. Sometime you got to get 2-3 people that you trust. 2-3 people that are prayer warriors. 2-3 people that you know will stand in the gap with you and cry with you unto the Lord, and the Lord shall answer. Our Lord still answers. Go into your closet. Don't worry about the 20-30 people. Go into your closet. Feed yourself with the word of God. Let your faith grow. Get some revelation of this awesome God. He raised Lazarus from the dead. Hallelujah. He raised up Jairus' daughter. He healed the woman with the issue of blood. He healed the blind man. Speak unto him and say, Lord, now raise me up. Hallelujah. So be careful who prays for you. Be careful. Hallelujah. So this is a process. And many people are going through a process, whether it's you, whether it's online. The small happen, then the big happen, then the bigger happen, then the biggest happen. And when the biggest happen, hallelujah, you're already in a messed up state. So when the small happen, you got to cut it off. Give it to the Lord. Give it to the Lord. When a small hole happens here and it leaks, I've got to repair it same time. Hallelujah. In the mighty name of, it's going to expand. And one day the roof will come down. So don't think a small problem doesn't need the intervention of God. It might look small to you, but the devil knows exactly that is just a small locust. But then there's a palmer worm coming. There's a canker worm coming. There's a process coming. You got to take it and give it to the Lord. And I pray, lift up your hands. Say, Heavenly Father, I give myself to the Lord. I surrender my heart to the Lord. I give every problem, every issue into your hands, O God, seen and unseen. I give my business to you. I give my career to you. I give my family to you. And I give my health to you. In the name of Jesus, even those that are schooling, give your schooling career, your studies, everything, college into the hands of God. Hallelujah. So the years spent in disobedience are wasted years. I want you to listen very carefully to this. The years spent in disobedience is wasted years. You know, in today's society, the people say, oh, I'm young, I'm going to enjoy myself. Hallelujah. Hey, ek is by your young no. I still have to have my good time. I still have to have my parties. I still have to go and try those alcohol. I need to have some good friends. I be cool. Hallelujah. All those things. Sometimes you can be so cool. Hallelujah. You'll get freezed up. So your life gets freezed up. And after that, you don't know what happened. Hallelujah. The life of disobedience is wasted years. I remember myself, the life of disobedience right up to 25 years. Hallelujah. I don't even know what happened. It's like a haze from the age of like 13, 14, 15, 16, 17, 18, right up to 25 years. I had a young girl that I brought and she was only like 17 years when I got married. I was a stranger to her. Never at home. And if I come home, I'm drunk. Hallelujah. Only thing I know, I look at her face, but I'm drunk and I'm just waiting to go out again and I'm gone again. Hallelujah. It's a haze. It's a wasted life. But from 25 years to 60 years, that's 35 years, I can count every day and I say, thank you, Jesus. Every day is a day sweeter than what it is before. I can count every year. Every year, I can see my children growing up. I mean, they are adults now. And I see my grandchildren growing up. Amen. Myself and my wife are very close. Amen. I see every increase in my home, my studies, all the accolades, all the boards that I sit on. Hallelujah. Amen. All because I took my cocos and gave it to Jesus. Hallelujah. And I realized the life of disobedience and postponement and procrastination is wasted years. I cannot get it back. People has a tendency to say, I still got another year. Tomorrow is another day. No, yes, tomorrow is another day, but today you wasted it. It will never come back. Let's give the Lord a hand in the mighty name of Jesus. Hallelujah. So accelerated. Restoration. How do we get there? Children of the Most High God, take up that Bible, blow the dust out, start reading your Bible on a daily basis. Tell your neighbor, start reading your Bible. You mut your Babelius Alkadak. That is going to keep you. That will keep and shut the door of the enemy on your family. That is what will raise you up when you are sick. In the name of Jesus, that will bring your wayward children back into the house of God. The old-fashioned Bible, because the Word of God is a lamp that will light your path. So if you got soul issues, any counseling session addresses the cocos of your soul. And when the Word of God, hallelujah, the Word of God is like a mirror. You look at it, hallelujah. If there's a mirror right there on that wall, then I'm looking at my face there. It's okay, maybe I'm looking good. Hallelujah. But if there's some pimple on my face, I can't see it. As I draw closer to that mirror and draw closer to that mirror, now the mirror reveals, oh, maybe my mustache is a little bit slant. The mirror reveals the inner delicacies and inner details, closer details of my face. And if you really look, you might see one wrinkle. Thank God, 60 years, no wrinkle. The mirror reveals it. That's how the Word of God is. If you read closer, it's like a mirror. The closer you get to God, the closer you read your Word, God starts showing. You pointing one finger at everybody, look at the three pointing at you. You blaming everybody beside yourself, but as the Word of God is like a mirror suddenly while saying, hey, your heart has got some cockroaches. Look at that. Let me deal with that. And if I deal with that, suddenly your outside problem will be solved, because most of your problem is a soul issue. Hallelujah. You had some bad times when you were growing up. You got some inner issues. You got some hatred. You got some unforgiveness. You got soul issues inside of you. Amen. You have been neglected, abandoned, rejected. Hallelujah. So there are some stuffs inside of you. Amen. That makes you to react in a certain way. You cannot keep relationship. You're defensive. You're offensive. Hallelujah. You want to resign. You want to just blow up. You want to get angry. You're going to get give an attitude. It's because some things are inside of you and you don't want to deal with it. Hallelujah. When the Word of God is preached to you, and when the Word of God is sharper than any two-edged sword, goes and touches that, and I watch. Let me see your face. In the face, it says it everything. What is going in your mind? what is going in your heart, because something touched you in a place that you don't want to be touched. And that's the place where God wants to touch, because that is the place that is killing your destiny. May God do an invisible operation and touch that very place, hallelujah, that is sabotaging your destiny, killing your purpose, making you into a nasty person when God has made you into a beautiful, loving person. Let's give the Lord a hand, hallelujah.
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0: So we got to understand, church, sometime wasted years, what have you got to show for your life? Many will confess wasted years, fighting the wrong battles, fighting the wrong enemy. Many of us are fighting the wrong battles, the wrong enemy. Hallelujah. The boss is not your enemy. Your neighbor is not your enemy. Your family is not your enemy. Hallelujah. Sometimes you got to go to the root of the problem, the source of the problem. I was always fighting until 25 years. You can say 35 years I haven't fought. I want the Holy Spirit to speak to you. Prior to 25 years, my life was wasted. Always involved in violence. Always involved in gang fights. Always involved coming with blood. Broken bones, head bone broken, hand bone broken, leg bone broken. I got steel in my hands. What am I saying to you? Jesus is alive. We don't preach a Jesus that is just in the textbook. If you can only believe in him today, that he is alive, he's sitting right here with you. He wants to change your generation. He wants to change your life so that you can be a testimony to others wherever you are. I pray in the mighty name of Jesus that from today you'll not waste your life. You will not waste your life. I pray that there are doctors, engineers, hallelujah, medical field, whatever field people are sitting here, managers, supervisors, businessmen, businesswomen, that God will give you that idea to rise up and believe in yourself, because God believes in you. Because he said, I have a plan to prosper you, not to harm you, but to give you a future in the mighty name of Jesus. Hallelujah. In the mighty name of Jesus. Say, divine restoration, come to me. Say, may the Lord's favor be upon me. Never limit an unlimited God. Never limit an unlimited God. Never think small. You might think, but I can never make it. I will never be successful. I will never be a millionaire. What is a millionaire? Is nothing. God can make you a millionaire just like this, with uncommon ideas. Some business that you open up. There's great opportunities in South Africa. May the Lord bless the works of your hand. May the Lord bless the works of your hand. May restoration come. May restoration come. May restoration come on your business. In the mighty name of Jesus, that you stand and testify that your business has turned around. In the name of Jesus, may restoration come. I want you to believe this God. I want you to believe this God. Believe him for something so big that it messes your mind. It messes your mind. I believed him for that in the name of Jesus. I believed for Glory Divine Ministries 25 years ago. Hallelujah. When everything was against me, and this ministry is worldwide now, in the name of Jesus, believe him, believe him, believe him. Something good is going to happen. I prophesy that over you. Something good is about to happen. Hallelujah. Your past is your past. Your future is bright. The latter days shall be greater than the former days. That's what the Lord says. Sometimes we feel that we are living our life. Nobody must tell us anything. We don't want advice. Hallelujah. The greatest place to be is at the feet of wisdom. Can I repeat that again? The greatest place to be is at the feet of wisdom. If you can find a mentor and if somebody can mentor you, sit at that feet and be teachable. Hallelujah. Because they're saying it for your benefit. In the mighty name of Jesus. So an honest look at one's life often creates the need to change. Amen. Sometimes it does not rain, but the tsunami hits you. Why? Because you allowed the cankerworm, the palmerworm, the swarming locust to devour you without stopping it by allowing God to enter your situation. And now you have entered into a tsunami, and most of the guys at that moment gives up. Some even go and take their life, whatever it is, hallelujah, because gradually you allowed certain things to come in your life. I pray that whatever is happening in your home, the Holy Spirit enters your home today. You allow Him to enter, that these devouring spirits and insects are out. Say, God, give me revelation. God, give me revelation. Amen. So sometimes it does not rain. Hallelujah. So the nation of Israel experienced the same issues. It all happened because God wanted restoration. Hallelujah. The army that God used was locust, cankerworm, caterpillar, palmerworm. Hallelujah. Amen. Why? Because God wanted to bring restoration. God will not give you something. God gave you a cell phone. God will not take it. Hallelujah. But if you're disobedient, God moves His hand. The enemy comes and takes it. God is not a robber. God is not a stealer. Hallelujah. God is not a devourer. God is a restorer and a blesser. So never say God took. Hallelujah. I will explain the other part. Amen. Ecclesiastes, God give it, God take it. I will preach on that. Hallelujah. But God doesn't take. It is the enemy that takes. He just moves His hand. The cankerworm, the palmerworm, the swarming locust, the devouring locust. Hallelujah. God is a God of restoration. God is, say your neighbor, God is a God of restoration. Hallelujah. God is a God of divine acceleration. When the cankerworm God allows to come to you, your business is going all over. Oh, you thought you're going to be the biggest businessman. Oh, all business are gone. Only you got one left business. Your staff turns against you. Hallelujah. At work, all hell breaks loose. You never thought that you'll have a sickness, and now you're sitting with a sickness. What do? You run to Ghostbusters? No, you run to the Holy Ghost. Holy Spirit. When God restores you, even all those closest friends that were near you, some people cannot handle your success. Get ready for the success to come. Get ready for the turnaround to come in the mighty name of Jesus, because our God is alive. May the restoration of God come back. Whatever the devourer has stolen from you and your family, may it come back in the name of Jesus. May that pockets that all your money is going out, you can't see your money, may it be sealed by the blood of Jesus. Cankerworm, palmerworm, locust, may it be destroyed upon your life.
4: Praise the Lord. I pray that you have been blessed with this message. And I pray that the Lord's hand be upon you, His protection, His provision, His guidance, and His peace in the mighty name of Jesus. Hallelujah. Those that did not receive Jesus, I appeal to you to repeat this prayer after me. Hallelujah. Dear Lord Jesus, I know that I'm a sinner and I ask for your forgiveness. I believe you died for my sins and rose from the dead. I turn from my sins and invite you to become the Lord and Savior of my life. I want to trust and follow you as my Lord and Savior. I believe that by your stripes, which you took on your body, I am fully healed, and by your shed blood, I am washed, cleansed, and forgiven of all my sins. Holy Spirit, you have now taken residence in me, and I am now born again into the family of God. I am saved. God richly bless you. If you said this prayer, please keep in contact with us. In Jesus' name, Jesus loves you.
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Good morning to our Kofifi listeners. Thank you for tuning in this morning. You haven't tuned in by accident, but you're online this morning, because God has got a word in store for you this morning. So once again, good morning and thank you for tuning in. My name is Lucinda. I serve under the leadership of Apostle Sandy and Pastor Frank, and we are from Fountain of Praise Ministries International, corner Goldman and Kantoor Street. But before I go into the word, I've got a scripture that I just want to share with you that the Lord dropped in my spirit. And it says, "What is man that thou art mindful of him, and the son of man that thou visit him?" So this scripture speaks about, who am I that you are mindful of me? Sometimes we feel that we are not worthy. Sometimes we feel that God doesn't consider me. Sometimes you feel that I've done so many things wrong in life that I'm not even worthy. But God considers us through it all. We are highly valued by God. We are crowned with glory and honor. We are given purpose and dominion over God's earthly creation. So we are serving a purpose, and God is there for us so that we can step into our purpose. It speaks about human frailty and the vastness of the universe that we inherently valued. We are crowned with purpose and held deeply in the mind of the Creator of the universe, which is our Lord and Savior Jesus Christ. Now, if you just tuned in, thank you once again for tuning in. I'm just going to pray over the word, and then we're going to go into the word immediately after that. Lord, let the words of my mouth and the meditation of my heart be acceptable in your sight, O Lord. Father God, I decrease this morning so that you may increase in me, Father. I'm only but a vessel, Father God. Use me this morning as your mouthpiece to your people, Father God. Speak to me through me, Father God, to your people this morning. And I pray, Father God, for receptive hearts and minds, Father God. I pray, Father God, if anybody is trying to block out whatever you're trying to say to them this morning, we cancel it and we nullify it, Father God. And I pray, Father, for complete and total transformation in someone's life this morning, Father God. Do a new thing for them this morning. In the mighty namesake of Jesus, amen, amen, and amen. Thank you once again for tuning in this morning. You are on Kofifi this morning, and it is Lucinda Gill from Fountain of Praise this morning. So the Lord has laid on my heart a specific chapter, and many of us are very familiar with this scripture or this chapter. My title this morning is Revive Us Again, Lord, or Revive Our Situation or Our Circumstances This Morning.

Morning. So by me saying this, I guess many of you already know what I will be, or the passage that I will be preaching from. And I will be preaching from the book of Ezekiel 37, from verse 1 to verse 14. And it reads as follows. The hand of the Lord was on me, and he brought me out by the Spirit of the Lord and set me in the middle of a valley. It was full of bones. He led me back and forth amongst them, and I saw a great many bones on the floor of the valley, bones that were very dry. He asked me, Son of man, can these bones live? I said, Sovereign Lord, you alone know. Then he said to me, Prophesy to these bones and say to them, Dry bones, hear the word of the Lord. This is what the Sovereign Lord says to these bones. I will make breath enter you. You will come to life. I will attach tendons to you and make flesh come upon you and cover you with skin. I will put breath in you and I will come to life. Then you will know that I am the Lord. So I prophesied as I was commanded. And as I was prophesying, there was a noise, a rattling sound, and the bones came together, bone by bone. I looked, and tendons and flesh appeared on them, and skin covered them, but there was no breath in them. Then he said to me, Prophesy to breath. Prophesy, son of man, and say to it, This is what the Sovereign Lord says. Come, breathe from the four winds and breathe into these slain that they may live. So I prophesied as I commanded, as he commanded me, and breath entered them. They came to life and stood up on their feet, a vast army. Then he said to me, Son of man, these bones are the people of Israel. They say, Our bones are dried up, and our hope is gone. We are cut off. Therefore prophesy and say to them, This is what the Sovereign Lord says. My people are going to open your graves and bring you up from them. I will bring you back to the land of Israel. Then you, my people, will know that I am the Lord. When I open your graves and bring you up from them, I will put my spirit in you and you will live. And I will settle you in your land. Then you will know that I, the Lord, have spoken and I have done it, declares the Lord. I'm just going to knit it together with Proverbs 18:21. Death and life are in the power of the tongue, and they that love it shall eat the fruit thereof. We bless the reading of the word this morning. Thank you once again if you just tuned in to Kofifi. And my theme this morning is, revive us again, Lord, or revive our circumstances or our situation. So many of us are going through a challenging time. Many of us have been in the valley. Many of us are in the valley. Or many are about to enter into the valley. Into this valley where we see how Ezekiel is in the valley and how the Lord takes him to and from. And sometimes we go into a valley and we ask questions, not knowing, where have I found myself? Many of us are alive physically, but feel dead spiritually, emotionally, financially, or mentally. Some have lost hope after disappointment, after a setback, after divorce, after sickness, after loss, after unemployment, after losing your house, your car, your family, grief, rejection, or so many things that we are faced with. And you question the Lord and you ask, why me?
And we see that Israel was in this very same condition. They were in exile. They believed God. They felt that God had forgotten them because they are going through this challenging time. And some of us might feel that God has forgotten about me. Where are you, God, in all of this? You said, never will you leave us, nor will you forsake us. But why am I going through all of this? Ezekiel 37 says, our bones are dried up, and our hope is gone. We are cut off. Perhaps someone today feels exactly that way. My marriage is over. My children will never change. The situation that my children are finding themselves in this very moment is unbearable. I can't stand to see my children in the situation that they are in. My finances, I feel like I'm drowning. I feel like I've got no control over it anymore. I feel like I'm going to lose my mind. My dreams have died. It's all dried up. You are finding yourself in a valley and you find yourself, it's very difficult to get yourself out of it. But God specializes in bringing life to every dead situation. God is asking the question today, can these bones live again? Can we revive these bones again? Can we revive this situation again? Can we revive that marriage again? Can we get that children off the street again? Can we restore and revive this family again? God will take you to the valley before He takes you to your victory. You're not just going to go through to victory. You need to go through a process. Ezekiel says, the hand of the Lord was upon me. No matter the situation that you find yourself in, we see Ezekiel is in this dire moment in a dead situation, a cemetery situation where there are only dry bones. There are no hope. But yet it says, the hand of the Lord was upon me. Although God's hand was on him, God still took him into the valley and through the valley, to and fro. Being in a valley does not mean God has abandoned you. The valley may represent pain. It may represent disappointment, failure, loss, depression, anxiety, oppression, loneliness, isolation, being isolated and pushed aside by many. Even Jesus experienced this valley. David said, though I walk through the valley of shadow of death, I will fear no evil. Notice he said, walk through. And he does not say live there. He does not say occupy the land there. He does not say set up a tent there. He does not say this is your hometown. This is where you will be based forever. He says, though I walk through the valley, you're only walking through it. You will not reside in that place forever. You need to make a decision because you need to say to yourself, it might look like this right now, but this is not how my story will be ending. Your valley is temporary. It's not permanent. Some people think, if God loves me, why am I in this situation? If God loves me, why am I struggling like this? If God loves me, why do I find myself in this valley right now? The truth is, God often prepares us in valleys before promoting us to our mountaintop moment. We see Joseph was in the pit, from the pit to the palace, from the palace to the prison, from the prison to prime minister. We see how the hand of God was upon David's life. We see how David was hiding in the cave, but the hand of God was upon his life. We see Moses in the wilderness, but the hand of God was upon his life. We see Jesus at Gethsemane. We see Esther, and we see how God takes this orphan girl from being an orphan to the palace to becoming Queen Esther.
We see the hand of God. And there are so many others in the Bible where we see the hand of God. And God has done it for you before. Let this be a reminder that the hand of God is upon my life. I might be going through this, but the Lord God has done it for me before. Your valley is preparing you for your testimony. Dry bones represent dead situations. God showed Ezekiel bones that were dry, that were scattered, that were disconnected, that were dead. There was no life in it. A hopeless situation was Ezekiel exposed to. You might see that situation right now. Your situation might seem hopeless. The dry bone symbolizes things that once had life. Once you were faced with life in your situation. Once it was joyous. Once there was laughter. Once there was love. Once there was unity. Once your family was together. You all just had family time. It was a lovely time together. But everything has changed. Everything has just gone dead. And we cannot understand what happened. Perhaps today, your prayer life has dried up. Your marriage has dried up. Your faith has gone down the hill. It's dried up. Your ministry that you once had, it's dried up. Where you went to go and minister to people, where you encouraged people. Your business is on a downhill. It's dried up. No clients. Your joy, your laughter, everything is gone. The enemy wants you to believe that it's over. But I've come to tell you, God never asks questions because he lacks answers. God asks, can these bones live again? Ezekiel answered, Sovereign Lord, you alone know. But God asked him a question. Sometimes faith means trusting God when you don't know how he will do it, but you know he will do it because he's done it for you before. You were somehow in a worse situation and God came through for you. Sometimes we just forget a little, but I've come to remind you this morning that the God that we serve, he's a miracle working God. Who am I that you are mindful of me, Lord God? Speak the word even when you see nothing. God told Ezekiel, prophesy to these bones. Imagine prophesying or speaking over bones, and especially when the bones are dry and dead, where you can see that there's nothing left here. It sounds really foolish, right? But God's words carries power. Isaiah says, my word shall not return to me void. The bones could not hear naturally, yet Ezekiel obeyed. Sometimes God asks us to speak before we see results. That shows that you have to have belief in God. You have to trust God, because this situation that Ezekiel was faced with didn't look flourished at all. It didn't look like glamorous at all. It was dim. It was dark. It was dead. There was nothing. There was no hope. Speak life over your children. Speak life over your marriage. Speak life over your business, your ministry, your health, your finances, your job. Even though you don't have a job, prepare yourself for your job. Speak over your CV. Speak over your life. Prepare yourself for that interview. If you want a car, start getting your license together. Get your learners, your drivers. You need to prepare, because when God starts coming through, everything needs to be in alignment, because it will happen so fast that you won't know what's suddenly happening. What's this change that's taken place? Stop speaking defeat. Stop speaking, say, I'm not good enough. Stop saying that it will not happen, because what we release out of our mouth will come to pass. Your confession
becomes your possession. Don't agree with the problem. Agree with God's promises. We are standing on God's word and promises this morning. There was a process before the miracle. The miracle happened in stages. We can see how we read verse by verse, and every verse had a step in it. Every verse had where God actually took him, and it showed God's hand upon his life, and he took him to and from the valley, and it was dead all over around him. And he said to him, can these bones live again? So there were stages involved that God took Ezekiel through. First, then we hear about the noise. Then we hear about the rattling. Then we hear about the bones that came together. Then we hear about the tendons. Then we hear about the flesh that covered the tendons. Then we hear about the skin that went onto the flesh. So there were steps involved, and every step required obedience. Every step required that we look at what God is saying to us. Verse 1 says, then the hand of the Lord was on me, and he brought me out by his spirit. He led me all around them. There were many. Then he said to me, son of man, can these bones live again? And he said, sovereign Lord, you alone know. He said to me, prophesy concerning these bones and say to them, dry bones, hear the word of the Lord. So there's steps involved in your process. There are steps involved in your situation. There are steps involved where you're finding yourself. But God is not just going to take you to the mountaintop. He's taking you through the process so that you know when you get to the top that you know what you've endured. You know what you've gone through and how the Lord God Almighty walked with you. He held your hand during this process. And then the Lord says, I will attach tendons to you and make flesh come upon you. We see that. Verse 7 says, so I prophesied as I was commanded. It speaks about obedience. God will tell you certain things to do, and it will look foolish to many. It will even look foolish to you. But I've come to tell you, what have you got to lose? Because you've tried everything and nothing seems to work. It's time that we invite God into our valley. It's time that we bring God into our circumstances. It's time that we obey the word of God and let us hear what the Lord is saying to us this morning. Because God is saying that I want to restore every dry place in your life this morning. And there, we've got all these bones that started coming together. We've got the flesh that came onto the tendons. We got the skin that came onto the tendons. The rattling, the noise, something was happening in that valley at that very moment in time because he was obedient. He spoke the word as the Lord, bit by bit. It's like building a structure. You first put the one layer, then you put cement, then you bring up the next layer of bricks, then you put cement again. And that is how this was built, bit by bit. As he finished the one assignment, the Lord guided him to something else. But it was his obedience that made this rattling sound, that heard the noise in the background. Many people quit because they don't understand God's process. You give up and breakthrough is right at your doorstep. Just because nothing seems complete doesn't mean God has stopped working. God works step by step. Don't despise small beginnings. Sometimes your miracle is already making a noise before it becomes visible. We need to breathe. We need the breath of the Holy Spirit. God said, prophesy to the breath. The Hebrew word for breath is ruach.
It means wind, it means breath, it means spirit. The bones had structure. It had a form of a human being. But they still lacked life. There was no life in them. The bodies was formed, but without the Holy Spirit, there is no life. When the breath entered them, they stood up their feet, and exceedingly a great army arose out of that valley of dry bones. The same people who looked defeated became an army. God doesn't just restore people. He empowers people. God is saying to you today, I will restore what the enemy thought was dead. I will reconnect every broken relationship, every broken marriage, every family that was broken up. I will restore that family. I will restore your joy. I will restore the years that the cankerworm, the palmer worm, and the locust has eaten. I will restore it. I will restore your calling. Maybe you've backslidden. The Lord says He will restore it unto you. I will revive your prayer life again. Just be obedient to my word. I will breathe again upon your family. I will breathe my Ruah breath into your family situation. I will breathe my Ruah breath into your marriage, into your finances, into the unemployment situation that you are faced with, that retrenchment, that's a list that's on the workplace. Your name has been removed in the name of Jesus. I come up against any anxiety this morning, and I pray, Father God, blow your Ruah breath into your people this morning, into their circumstances, Father God. Revive us again, Father God. I will resurrect the dreams that were buried for many years. The uncertainty, the doubt, the fear. Everything that was overwhelming to you, God will restore and revive it this morning. Nothing is impossible for God. The valley is not your destination. The valley is not a place where you're going to set up camp. The valley is not where you're going to settle. The valley is only temporary. You are only passing through. It's a life lesson. And let us be obedient to the word of God. Let us be obedient to God's instructions. Let us be obedient to God's commandments. Just like we saw Ezekiel, how he was obedient. Even though the situation was dire, he listened and he obeyed what God instructed him to do. Dry bones are not what your future should be or look like. God, who formed Adam from dust, can certainly restore the dry bones. The same God who raised Lazarus is the same God who raised Jesus from the grave. He is still breathing today. If God can bring life to an entire valley of dry bones, He can bring life to your situation. So don't give up. Don't stop praying. Don't stop believing. The God of Ezekiel 37 is still the God of resurrection, restoration, and revival. And this morning, God is in the valley with us. His hand is upon our life this morning. If you feel you've been living in a valley, if your hope has dried up, if your faith has grown cold, if you need God to breathe fresh breath into your life, let us come to God this morning and let us say, God, revive us again. Revive my situation again, Father. Lead us, Father God. Show us what to do, Father God. Give us insight, oversight, and hindsight, Father God. I cannot do this by myself. Jesus Christ is the resurrection and the life. Today He wants to breathe His Spirit into every dry place and raise you up today, not just to survive, but to stand as part of His mighty army. In closing,
God will give us hope in a hopeless situation. Even though it might seem that God is not with you, His hand is upon your life. And the valley that you find yourself in this morning is not your destination. You are only but passing through. But the Lord God Almighty is with you and is giving you instructions. I need you to isolate yourself from people so that you can hear from God. Silence yourself, be still, and know that He is God. Go into your quiet place so that you can hear the voice of God clearly and follow His instructions. And this morning, I just want to encourage you to reach out to the Father this morning, because it's only He that can deliver you. It's only He that can set you free. Let us ask Him to blow His throw-up breath over every situation this morning. And as I'm closing this morning, I just want to do a closing prayer with each and every one of us this morning. Let us do introspection this morning. Let us ask ourselves, where are we finding ourselves? And let us come before the Lord God Almighty and say, Father, I cannot do this by myself. I need you to blow your Ruah breath over my situation, over my children, over my household. Father, breathe upon every dry area in our lives this morning, Father God. Restore hope where there has been despair, Father God. Faith where there has been fear, Father God. And purpose where there has been emptiness, in the name of Jesus. Let your Holy Spirit revive your people, Father God. Reconnect what has been broken in the mighty namesake of Jesus. Bring together the brokenness, Father God, and raise up a mighty army that will glorify your name, Father God. We declare that every dry bone shall live because your word and your spirit. In the mighty namesake of Jesus, I pray this morning, Father God, over your sons and daughters. And I pray, Spirit of a living God, that you will revive us again in the name of Jesus. Revive our dead situation, Father God. Our situation in the community, Father. The innocent killing, Father God. I pray that you will revive us again, Father, in the name of Jesus. We pray, Father God, that compassion and love will invade our communities, Father God. We come up against the shooting. We come up against the drug addiction, Father God. Every substance abuse, Father. We come up against it in the name of Jesus. And we pray for your Ruah breath, Father God, to enter into our homes, into our city, into our communities, our churches, our schools, Father God, into government, Father God. Let there be a shift in the name of Jesus. We pray for transformation to take place this morning in the mighty name namesake of Jesus. And I pray, Father God, every hopeless situation, Father God, I pray, Father God, let them feel your love and your compassion, Father. Let them come to you this morning and lay before the threshing floor and give it to you, Father God, in the mighty namesake of Jesus. Amen, amen, and amen. Thank you so much for tuning in this morning. You've come through to Kofifi. And we just want to thank the management team once again for affording us this opportunity and for tuning in this morning. If you don't have a place of worship or fellowship, I would highly recommend that you visit one of your local churches in your area. If you're in the Florida area, you're more than welcome to join us. We are situated on corner Goldman and Cantour Street, and our ministry is Fountain of Praise Ministries International. Be blessed. Know that the hand of God is upon your life, and know that this is only temporary. Shalom, shalom, and shalom. Peace be with you. Amen.

a place being prepared just for you. 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He isn't just a guide. He is the one who comes back to take us by the hand.

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1: 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Yes, always a privilege and a pleasure for me to come to you over the airwaves into your personal space, beloveds, wherever you are and wherever you find yourself this morning, at home, at work, on the road, even in hospital or prison. This morning, we thank you for tuning in and thank you for being with us and allowing us into your space. Let me greet you as I always do. Kale vanakam, suprabhat, sabudayam. Sani bonani, bokor tov, shalom, sambahukiri, salam, goeiemorgen, good morning to you out there, beloveds. Well, this morning I would like to talk to you about two specific subjects. One dealing with the theological question and the reasons for why Christ had to die. And the second one dealing with contentment. So we're going to try and cover both.

use that word, exiting this world into a new world, a world where there would be righteousness, peace, and joy, and also eternal dwelling in the presence of God, the promised land. Now, getting back to the penalty of sin, the Bible teaches that sin carries the penalty of death. How do we know this? We see this in Romans 6 verse 23. Because the word of the Lord makes it clear that we die because of sin. It says, for all have sinned and fallen short of the glory of God. Romans 3 verse 23. Romans 5 verse 8 says, but God shows his love for us in that while we were yet sinners, Christ died for us. And then we see in 2 Corinthians 5 verse 21, for our sake he made him to be sin. Who's him? He was he. He is the Father. Him, Christ, to be sin, who knew no sin. So we see that Christ was sinless, therefore spotless and without blemish, and therefore the perfect sacrifice, so that in him we might become the righteousness of God. You see, we cannot become the righteousness of God, beloveds, in our own strength, in our own efforts, in our own works. We have to become the righteousness of God in him. Why? Because he had no sin, and he was not born into sin. Now, here's a perfect example of how Jesus aligned his will to the will of the Father, because this was the Father's will. Isaiah 53 even says it pleased God to bruise him. Luke 22 verse 42 says, saying, Father, this is Jesus speaking now to the Father, if you are willing, remove this cup from me. Nevertheless, not my will, but yours be done. We see that Jesus aligns his will to the Father because he knew that what the result would be to take this cup, to drink this cup. And what was the cup? The cup was the cup of God's wrath. The cup that we had to drink, the cup that we had to swallow the contents of, but we were unable. So Jesus offered himself to do that on our behalf. So we see then, beloveds, as a perfect sinless substitute, Jesus took that penalty upon himself so humanity could be forgiven. This concept is also known as penal substitutionary atonement. Let's go to the next one, to satisfy divine justice and mercy, because God is completely just. Sin cannot simply be ignored. It must be dealt with. It requires a penalty. Because God is merciful, he provided his own son to pay that cost, demonstrating both his perfect justice and his extreme love for us. We know the word also says that if righteousness could have come from us through our efforts, through our work, then Christ died for nothing. But the cross tells us the truth. We could not save ourselves, beloveds. Jesus didn't die because we needed a little help. He died because we owed the debt we could not pay. Obedience matters, yes, but obedience was never the payment for salvation. Christ was. Therefore, Christ had to die. Galatians 2 verse 21. So there's a lot of people today, beloveds, who still believe and think that doing righteous works in the sight of God will earn them enough brownie points to get into heaven and get God's acceptance. It is impossible, beloveds. Good works only leads to rewards, but it doesn't lead to salvation. There's a big difference. We have to understand that. Good works only allow you to receive rewards, but it doesn't allow you to save yourself from sin. Only Christ can do that. Now let me read Romans 3 verse 25 and 26 quickly. Whom God hath set forth to be a propitiation through faith in his blood, to declare his righteousness for the remission of sins that are part

0: passed through the forbearance of God. Verse 26, to declare, I say, at this time, his righteousness, that he might be just and the justifier of him which believeth in Jesus. That's the King James Version. Let me try and read it in the ESV. Romans 3, verse 25 and 26, whom God put forward as a propitiation by his blood. Whose blood? Christ's blood. To be received by faith. This was to show God's righteousness. Because in his divine forbearance, in other words, another word saying for patience, he had passed over former sins. It was to show his righteousness at the present time, so that he might be just. In other words, God showed his righteousness by offering a sacrifice, Christ himself, so that God could show that he's righteous and that he was dealing with sin. And yes, in the past, he said he passed over our former sins, but now he's shown his righteousness. How? By sending Christ, so that he might be just and the justifier of the one who has faith in Jesus. So this is how we become justified. We become justified by God's just act of sending his Son to be the propitiation for us. We talked about the word propitiation and what it means. Maybe we should cover it quickly so that we can get a better understanding of what it means. Now, this is very important when we look at this word, because it gives us the clue of what it means. We're not going to delve into the whole theological reasons and arguments, but let me just give you a brief definition. Propitiation is the act of appeasing or satisfying someone who is angry or displeased, typically by offering a gift or making amends. That's what it means, beloveds. So this is what that scripture talks about. It talks about how God put forward as a means to appease himself and his righteous, holy nature by putting forward Jesus Christ and his blood, so that we could be received by God and be justified by God through having faith in Jesus. You see, this is why, beloveds, there is no other way to be saved. You can try every other way. It is not going to appease God. It is not going to satisfy God's wrath for sin. That's why you need a sacrifice that will be able to take away your sin. And this is the sacrifice. Now, the following scripture talks a lot about the defeat of death and Satan and all principalities and powers. And also, it does also talk about this, the previous point we talked about, which is to satisfy God's divine justice and mercy that he showed us. So, to defeat death and Satan here, by entering into death and rising again, Christ broke the ultimate power of death and disarmed spiritual forces of evil. Colossians 2 verse 13 and 15 says, and you being dead in your sins and the uncircumcision of your flesh, hath he quickened together with him, having forgiven you all trespasses. Verse 14, blotting out the handwriting of ordinances that was against us, which was contrary to us, and took it out of the way, nailing it to his cross. So what was that? The handwriting of ordinances? The law, which was against us. The law showed us that we cannot fulfill this high standard that God has set of being right with him. So it was contrary to us. So we took it away and he nailed it to the cross. But it doesn't mean that we are now without law. There is still a law. And having spoiled, verse 15, principalities and powers, and made a show of them openly, triumphing over them in it, in the cross. This is what we see. Let's read it in the ESV quickly. Colossians 2, 13 and 15. Verse 13, and you, who were dead in your trespasses and the uncircumcision of your flesh, God made alive together with him, having forgiven us all our trespasses, verse 14, by cancelling the record of debt that stood against us, which with its legal demands. So that was what law does. It is this record of debt that had legal demands against us, which means it was right. The demand was right. The debt was right. And we had to pay it. But it says that he canceled that record. This he set aside, nailing it to the cross. He disarmed the rulers and authorities and put them to open shame by triumphing over them in it, being the cross. So we see Jesus performed a miraculous, wonderful, marvelous, glorious work on the cross by not just saving us from our trespasses and for giving us and canceling our record of debt that stood against us with his legal demands and nailing it to the cross, but he also disarmed rulers and authorities. Now, that's a very interesting way of putting it, because the question, next question would then be, who are the rulers and authorities? And who are the principalities? So you see, beloveds, there's more to this than just spiritual thinking and believing about it. Next reason, theological reason, and the divine purpose is to fulfill Old Testament prophecy. His sacrificial death fulfilled centuries of biblical prophecies and the Old Testament sacrificial system, acting as the ultimate Lamb of God who takes away the sin of the world, according to John 1 verse 29, when John the Baptist saw Jesus coming to him, he made this declaration. He says, "Behold, the Lamb of God who takes away the sin of the world." Not just the sin of a nation, not just the sin of a certain group of people, but the sin of the whole world. This is what Christ came to do. And it's amazing, beloveds, if you go through all the prophecies in the Old Testament, it all points to him. Well, there are some people who would continue to want to not read the text. They don't want to read what the text says. They go and put their own interpretation to the text. And when you see how they do it, then you realize how deceived people really are. They are so deceived. And this is what Jesus told us to watch out for, beloveds. Matthew 24, 1 and 2. And the rest that follows, 1, 2, and 2, 3. Watch out that you don't be deceived, because there's a lot of deception going on right now. And that deception is not just in the world. It is in the church. It is reading the Word of God and trying to put your own spin on it, instead of allowing the Word of God to interpret itself. So be very careful who you listen to and what you accept. Be a good Berean, examine the scriptures properly, and see if what God is saying is so. And then lastly, in terms of the theological reasons for and divine purpose, is to open the way to eternal life. Amen. His death and subsequent resurrection broke the barrier of eternal separation from God, granting us access to heaven and a restored relationship with our Creator. And this is also why Christ is the second Adam, because there was a first Adam, and that first Adam messed up. And whatever the first Adam did, Christ reversed as the second Adam. The first Adam caused us to be eternally separated from God and caused death to enter. The second Adam reconciled us back to God and conquered death by his resurrection. Can you see that, beloveds? This is the second Adam. And he restored our relationship with God, because that relationship was broken once Adam sinned, because they were cast out of the garden. They were told to leave the garden. In other words, with the very presence where God was. And we see then afterwards, death enters. And death causes havoc in the world. And not just death, but we see that there are certain times in human history where there are what we would call incursions. Now, what are those things? We deal with that on a Thursday evening. You must come and join us on the Awake and Arise Prophetic Hour on a Thursday evening, 7 to 8. We deal with those kind of topics where we talk about what incursions are. Now, when I talk about incursions, I'm talking about the incursions from another dimension. Beings from another dimension coming to our dimension and forcing themselves into our dimension and then causing havoc in our three-dimensional space we live in. Now, I told you last week as well, watch out for deception, because you are going to be told, beloveds, that there are beings out there. We are not alone in the universe. There are beings out there who are beings that are looking out for you. They are called aliens. This is what you're going to be told. They are called aliens. And all they want to do is just for us to live together and just for us to be together, and they are going to come and help us to solve the world's problems. Watch out for deception, because the Bible tells us who these beings are. The Bible tells us we are not alone. We've known that for centuries and millennia, we are not alone, because we can see the effects of those beings on the earth physically. We can see what they did to us physically on the earth. So don't be surprised when you find out that your alien is not really an alien. Let's talk about the historical reasons, the earthly triggers of why Christ had to die. From a secular perspective and historical perspective, the trial and the crucifixion of Jesus were triggered by localized political and religious conflicts. Now, this is the amazing part of how God works. God satisfies His divine purpose by allowing natural progression of time and of events to take place, like political events, like religious conflicts all in the world. God allows that to take place. And the Bible says, at the right time, or when the time had fully come, or when the time was right, God did something. You see, God had timing. God knew that there's a certain place and space in time when He had to act and do something so that His plan and His purpose can be fulfilled. This is how God works. He works within the historical perspective of man. This is why God is God. Let's deal with the first point, claims of kingship. Some people saw it as sedition. In other words, they saw it as somebody who wanted to usurp their authority over another king. So what is sedition? Sedition is the crime of using. They say it's a crime, but is it a crime? Using speech, writing, or actions to encourage people to rebel against or overthrow a lawful government. But that's not what Jesus did. Jesus didn't do that. Jesus made it clear. He said to them, give to Caesar what belongs to Caesar and give to God what belongs to God. That's what He did. And He also said, my kingdom is not of this world. So if His kingdom is not of this world, why are you threatened by His kingdom? Why are you afraid of His kingdom? Are you afraid because His kingdom is going to come? Then if that's what you think you are afraid of, then you must be, because His kingdom is going to come. And His kingdom is going to rule over all the kings and all the kingdoms of this earth. In other words, His kingdom is the ultimate kingdom. But Jesus never did that. He was never a person who put Himself into a space of sedition. He preached the kingdom of God. He preached the kingdom of heaven. But those who heard Him heard something else. They thought, if there's a king with another kingdom, then he must be a threat. Then he must be a potential political revolutionary. and he's inciting rebellion against the current powers. No, Jesus never did that. Jesus made it clear, I'm unique, I'm different. But I don't associate with the kingdoms of the world. I don't bow to the kingdoms of this world. I am a king, and I have a kingdom, but it's not of this world. That is what Jesus said. And he said, give to Caesar what belongs to Caesar. Charges of blasphemy. That's the second point in terms of the historical reasons. Jewish religious authorities, namely the Sanhedrin, who was basically the Jewish leadership of the day, condemned Jesus because he claimed to be the Son of God and equal to God, which they considered a direct violation of Jewish law. We know that because that's what they said. John 19 verse 7 says, let me try and find it quickly. We can read it. And while we wait, let me just do this quickly. Jesus' death is significant because of its cause. And we're talking about the cause, and that root cause and that ultimate cause was to deal with sin. Now, this is what John 19 verse 7 says. The Jews answered him, we have a law, and by our law, he ought to die because he made himself the Son of God. Well, the law was clear. Yes, if you made yourself to be the Son of God, or even like God, not really the Son of God, because they knew that there were many sons of God, but this was a unique son, a only begotten son. But they was referring to more being making yourself equal to God, which was against the law. That would only be if you're not God, then it would be against the law. And they would accuse Jesus of blasphemy. How could you accuse Jesus of blasphemy when he is God? You see, this is the concept that a lot of people are grappling with even to today. And you have to, and you're going to have to, beloveds, get your mind wrapped around this thing. Do not think of God in the sense of the physical. If you're going to continue thinking about God in the sense of the physical, you're going to lose it. You're not going to accept what Jesus said. And if you're not going to accept what Jesus said and accept him for who he is, when we say we believe in Jesus, what do we believe? There must be something we believe. We cannot say we believe in Jesus, but we believe he was a good man, he was a prophet, he healed the sick, he raised the dead, he did many wonderful things, and yes, he was a good man. He was sinless, but he's not God. That's not believing in Jesus. You either believe in all of who Jesus says he is or not. There's no middle ground. This is why it's important for us to understand what it means to believe in Christ. It's not just accepting him as Savior. Are you accepting him as Lord as well? Because yes, he can save you, but now he has to rule over you. So therefore, you must accept him as Lord, and the Lord rules. This is what a lot of people struggle with today. They don't want to accept Christ as Lord, but they want to accept him as Savior. The next point, third point, challenging the temple authority. So Jesus challenged the temple authority openly and criticized them for the corruption of the temple in Jerusalem. Why? Because it was God's space. It was God, where God dwelt. So Jesus had authority to speak about it. Nobody else could speak more about it than him. And he predicted, and I don't like that word predicted. I would rather say he foretold the destruction of the temple. And it did happen 40 years later after they rejected him, their Messiah. And even unto today, many of the people that Jesus came from do not want to accept him as Messiah. And it's not because it's not in Scripture. It's not because it's not there. It's because of wrong teaching that they are doing this, beloveds. You cannot say you're following what God said when you listen to your rabbi, but your rabbi is not even quoting from the Torah. You cannot say you're following what God said, but you're using the commentaries on the Torah instead of going directly to the Torah and reading it exactly the way it says and not misinterpret it. This is why there is so much deception, and this is why there's so much blindness, and this is why Jesus is rejected by his own. And we see that when they reject him, the temple is destroyed. The temple was the economic and cultural hub of Jewish life. In other words, it is what was part of their identity, of who they were. And threats against it deeply angered the ruling religious elite. It angered the Pharisees. It angered the Sanhedrin. Another way of putting it is, they got angry because Jesus messed up their money. Didn't Jesus go to the temple, and he did it twice, turned over the tables of the money changers? See, he messed up the economy, messed up the finances. They didn't like that. That shows you how far they had fallen from what was supposed to happen in that area, that temple area. It was God's house where God dwelt. And Jesus made it clear. He said, "My Father's house shall be a house of prayer." Not merchandise, not wheeling and dealing. That's what it was supposed to be. And this is why Jesus was so zealous about his Father's house. But why was the temple destroyed then? You know why? Because God left the temple. It is clear when Jesus was about to die, the Bible says that there was a great earthquake and the temple and everything around it shook. The whole area shook. There was a great earthquake. So when the temple shook, the Bible says the veil that separated the holy place from the Holy of Holies was torn in two from top to bottom, not bottom to top, top to bottom. And what happened? It meant that the Holy of Holies was now open. It was now open. You could see it. You could access it. But what did it also mean? God left the temple. His presence left the temple. That's what happened. Well, last but not least, the other historical reason was the association with outcasts. Jesus associated himself routinely with those of lower status, of lower standing. He routinely subverted social and religious norms, not law, the norms, by eating with tax collectors, sinners, and the outcasts, which deeply threatened the Pharisees' strict enforcement of religious and purity laws. This was the Pharisees' strict enforcement of religious and purity laws, not God, not what God said. This is why there was also another element to that strictness, which Jesus referred to as the tradition of the elders, the tradition of your fathers. There was a complaint when the Pharisees said to Jesus, "Why do your disciples eat without washing their hands?" Well, Jesus then said to them, "Why do you transgress the law by your tradition?" Because it was not in the law that you should be doing that before eating. The law didn't require that, but the tradition required it. So Jesus was saying, "But you are breaking it. You are breaking God's law because of your tradition, and your traditions are in direct opposition to what God says." In closing, let's end off with this verse. 1 Timothy 1:12-16. "I thank him who has given me strength, Christ Jesus our Lord, because he judged me faithful, appointing me to his service." This is now Paul speaking to Timothy. "Though formerly I was a blasphemer, persecutor, and insolent opponent, but I received mercy because I had acted ignorantly and in unbelief. And the grace of our Lord overflowed for me with the faith and love that are in Christ Jesus. The saying is trustworthy and deserving of full acceptance, that Christ came into the world to save sinners, of whom I am the foremost. But I received mercy. For this reason, that in me, as the foremost Jesus Christ might display his perfect patience as an example to those who were to believe in him for eternal life. Here we see, beloveds, that the Apostle Paul speaks to Timothy and he tells Timothy this beautiful write-up of his life, that we thank Christ because it is because of Christ that he judged me faithful. Why am I faithful? Paul, the blasphemer, the persecutor, the insolent opponent, the one who even killed Christians, I received mercy because I acted ignorantly and in unbelief. And the grace of our Lord overflowed for me with the faith and love that are in Christ Jesus. So we see that Paul received mercy and he received grace through the Lord Jesus Christ. And not just that, then God placed him in a position of calling. And he said, he found me trustworthy and deserving of full acceptance. And he made me an apostle. But the amazing thing about Paul is when he discovered that he was made an apostle, a couple of years later, he says, I'm the least of the apostles. Then even after that, he doesn't even say he's an apostle. He said, I am a sinner, a blasphemer, and I don't even count myself among those who call themselves apostles. See, this is how Paul discovered what spiritual maturity is all about, that to become great in the kingdom of God, you must become a servant. In other words, you must lower yourself. You must become lowly and humble. And God never rejects the humble. He rejects the proud. He resists the proud. But the humble he accepts. And this is what Paul did. Over the years, he learned how to mature by becoming even more humble. And he understood that Christ came into the world to save sinners, of whom he was a chief sinner, in other translations. But he received mercy. And for this reason, he says, I have become an example to those who will believe in Christ for eternal life. Amen. What a powerful statement by the Apostle Paul. Beloveds, just briefly, let's move quickly to contentment. I'm going to briefly just talk about contentment, and then we're going to end off with this, beloveds. So what is contentment? It's something that all humans desire yet rarely find. But the fact that we are searching for contentment isn't unique or unusual. We were created to be content. C.S. Lewis wisely observed that the presence of an unsatisfied, unabated longing would seem to indicate that we were created to be satisfied by something from another world. Very true. And the key to experiencing this otherworldly contentment is learning where it comes from, why it is elusive, and how to get it. Where does contentment come from? Well, any attempt to understand contentment must begin with God. As the only uncreated being, he is the only one who is not dependent on someone or something else. And as such, he alone is eligible to be the source of any true and lasting contentment. Imagine traveling back to the very beginning of time, just to the left of the worlds in the beginning. In Genesis 1 verse 1, there is no creation yet, no earth, no people, no animals, no plants or oceans to fill it. We see nothing. But that does not mean that nothing exists. We know from the Word of God, even from the earliest words in Genesis, that God existed prior to creation and brought it about by his sovereign will and just by speaking it. God has neither beginning nor end and is unchanging, self-sufficient, overflowing in self-giving love, and unflinchingly committed to his own glory. To put it another way, we could say that God is and has forever been perfectly content in himself. When God created, he did not do so out of lack, but out of abundance. It was the overflow of his love and commitment to his glory that compelled God to create. Well, it was a choice as well, like we have choices. The entire universe is a divinely constructed amphitheater to host the ongoing proclamation of God's glory. The heavens declare the glory of God, and the sky above proclaims his handiwork. Day to day pours out speech, and night to night reveals knowledge. Psalm 19, verse 1 and 2. That's what it's all about, beloveds. So how do we find contentment? At the beginning of the Word of God, the sin that Adam and Eve committed in the Garden of Eden was a sin of discontentment. In other words, they were not happy with their situation. They thought they could get more. They thought they could get better. And then in the rest of the Word of God, you see God in his work of redemption, bringing his creation back to himself. Everything that God does is trying to bring humankind back to himself. He is bringing people like you and me back through revelation of his word. And then ultimately, Jesus coming and saving those who have placed their faith and trust in him for salvation from sin. He's bringing us back to himself. And he's saying repeatedly to find our all in him, to be content in him. If, however, you believe that you're too bad for God, then you must look again at the Garden of Eden. God graciously, patiently, and lovingly pursued Adam and Eve with his words of hope and redemption. More than likely, they still had the taste of sin in their mouths when they heard the promise of God in their ears. The fact that God pursues bruised reeds like this should deeply encourage us. He pursues us to lead us back to himself. Why? To make us content in him. So why should we become content in God? Why should we even think about it and do it? The answer is threefold. Because this is what we were created to be. This is what Christ died to make us. And this is the privilege of those who are indwelt by God's Spirit. God designed for us to be captivated and calibrated by his glory was once lost because of sin, but now has been won through the gospel. We become content by trusting in God and who is content. And that is the God who is content. So, if you are believing and desiring contentment this morning, beloveds, that is promised by God to those who trust in him, make a profession of your faith with this prayer that we're going to pray briefly. And we thank the Lord that you will experience his contentment in your life this day and going forward, because we know the world is not growing any better. It's growing darker. It's becoming more evil. But thank God there's hope, because at the end of it all, God is going to put everything under his feet. Let's pray. Heavenly Father, I believe you created me to be content in you and to bring glory to your name. I pray that you will lead me by your Holy Spirit to place my contentment in you, Heavenly Father, and my faith and trust in the finished work of Jesus on the cross. Hallelujah. Help me therefore, Heavenly Father, in a way that pleases and honors you. Amen. Let me speak the blessing of the Lord over you, beloveds. Yevarechecha Yehovah vishmarecha, Ya'er Yehovah panavalecha vichoneka, Yesa Yehovah panavalecha v'yasim lecha shalom. The Lord bless you and keep you. The Lord make his face to shine on you and be gracious to you. The Lord lift up his countenance on you and give you peace. And now, may the grace of our Lord Jesus Christ and the love of God and the communion and sweet fellowship of the Holy Spirit be with you all now and always. Amen. Shalom.
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0: Then there is Marabi with Miriam and the Skylarks. Or even a Pan-African excursion with Fela. 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

0: Then there is Marabi with Miriam and the Skylarks. Or even a Pan-African excursion with Fela. 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

God Bless the Child as God is Own on Kofi FM 97.2. The music of Barbara Hendricks alongside the Magnus Lindgren Quartet. And this is how we say hello yet on another edition of the KJazz Show. You know, where every Sunday we gather around the music that continues to shape our lives, our histories and our imaginations. And today's journey began, you know, with a voice that many know from the world's great opera stages, yet one that is found an equally profound home in the language of jazz and the blues. Barbara Hendricks reminds us that jazz has never really belonged to one tradition alone. It is a meeting place where classical refinement, spiritual conviction, and lived experiences come together in song. And of course, there could hardly be a more fitting place to start today's edition with God Bless the Child, written by Billie Holiday and Arthur Herzog. In fact, that Julia, this is, of course, far more than a jazz standard. It is a celebration, a declaration of dignity, resilience, and independence. And Barbara approaches it with a remarkable restraint. You know, she doesn't imitate Billie at all. In fact, she honors her. You know, every phrase is allowed to breathe. Every silence speaks. And every note reminds us that the blues is never simply about sadness. It is also about survival. At exactly 9 after 10 o'clock here on Kofi FM 97.2, as we greet you this Sunday, this

The Ladies and the Blues, the Sunday Slow and Steady is what we're all about on the K-Jazz Show this morning. Of course, there's something always remarkable, you know, about the women who interpret these blues. They teach us that the strength doesn't always arrive in the volume. It arrives with patience and vulnerability, and sometimes the greatest courage is simply telling the truth exactly as they have lived it. And of course, as jazz has evolved, another extraordinary generation emerged, you know, a generation of artists who inherited the tradition whilst refusing, you know, to become museums in it. And amongst them stands Cassandra Wilson, you know, drawing from the Delta blues, folk traditions, and modern jazz. She shaped and reshaped, in fact, what a jazz vocalist could sound like. Her voice is earthy, intimate, and deeply rooted, you know, in the landscapes that gave birth to the blues, reminding us that every generation has the responsibility not only to preserve, but to renew it. And we listen to Come Into My Kitchen from her project, Blue Light, in fact, Till Dawn. And ahead of that, we listened to some A.B. Lincoln, of course, and that was a Throw It Away from her project, A Turtle's Dream, here on Kofifi FM 97.2, 21 after 10 o'clock. And I am Mwakuti Malakalaka. This is indeed Jazz on the Radio, Sundays from 10 a.m. all the way through to 1 o'clock. That is 180 minutes of the best in jazz here, served by Kofifi FM 97.2. And as always, I am glad you could join us. If you have not yet realized, it's all about, you know, the voices in the blues, the female voices in the blues. And as we continue, it becomes clear that the story of jazz singing is never frozen in time. In fact, every generation discovers these songs again and again, and every voice leaves a different footprint. And today's great vocalists continue that conversation with immense respect, you know, for those who came before them. And perhaps no contemporary artist embodies that balance more beautifully than one of my favorite musicians, Cecile Lawrence Alvant. Of course, she's a scholar, a storyteller, and a fearless interpreter, and explores forgotten songs, reimagines beloved standards, and reminds us that the blues is simply not just history. It is a living language, and listening to her is like hearing every era of jazz speak at once, you know, while sounding unmistakably modern. And she stands on the shoulders, you know, over the likes of Billie Holiday, Sarah Vaughan, A.B. Lincoln, and Carmen McRae. Yet the voice we hear belongs entirely to her own generation. I mean, from Billie Holiday's timeless words to Barbara Hendricks' classical grace to A.B. Lincoln's uncompromising humanity, Cassandra Wilson's Mississippi soul. And of course, we wrap up the first half, you know, with McLaurin's fearless imagination. These are the women that remind us that jazz has always found one of its purest expressions through the human voice. And above all, you know, they continue to listen and teach us how to listen, not only to the music, but to one another, of course. This is the K-Jazz Show, and we are celebrating the extraordinary artists whose voices have carried the blues across generations, proving that while styles may change, the heart of jazz remains wonderfully and unmistakably human.

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And if you've just joined us, this is the K-Jazz Show. 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And if this is your first attendance, welcome to Jazz Expression, Exploration and Celebration on the Radio. I'm Ngwaku T, and we jazz all the way. And of course, the lines are open because we enjoy to hear from you. Do get in touch in studio right now, 079-468-5183. I'd love to hear what you're listening to. 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At the K-Jazz Show on Twitter and at the K-Jazz Show on Instagram. That's right, the K-Jazz Show, where heritage, soul, and sound come together, you know, in their highest forms. And of course, there are jazz musicians, and then there are jazz musicians who become universities. Not because they played the most notes, not because they sold the most records. And as we turn our attention to this specific one, you know, every generation has had to sit with their music, study it, question it, and every now and then simply surrender to it. And this is the world of Sonny Rollins. And if Charlie Parker rewrote the language, if John Coltrane searched for the heavens, Sonny Rollins spent time, a lifetime in fact, asking perhaps the most difficult question of all: what happens if I keep searching? There is something wonderfully mischievous about Sonny's music. He'll quote nursery rhymes in the middle of a solo. He dismantles a melody and walks away all the way from it with a smile and somehow return exactly where he all began. It's jazz with a wink, jazz that reminds us brilliance doesn't always wear a serious face. And we step into one remarkable chapter of the journey as we head to the top of the hour. It is the late 1960s, a period where Sonny had already become a giant, yet refused to stand still. And our doorway this morning is East Broadway Rundown, a project made in 1966, a meeting of restless minds. And we begin with one of its most hypnotic moments.

Moses, offensive Moses Cibola, saxophonist, composer, performer, and arranger. And you're listening to The KJazz Show with Mwakuti Malakalaka. Sundays 10 a.m. to 1 p.m. on your favorite urban radio station, 97.2 Kofifi FM, where it all began.

The album is called East Broadway Rundown. Of course, this was We Kiss in a Shadow. His name is Sonny Rollins on Coffee FM 97.2. And if you've just joined us, well, we're spending time, you know, with the music that revolves around Sonny Rollins and some of his collaborators. And of course, spending time with, you know, Sonny Rollins, who famously practiced for nearly 2 years on New York's Williams Bridge, believing that he needed solitude, you know, to rebuild his sound without disturbing his neighbors. And that bridge has since become one of jazz's most enduring symbols of artistic discipline. The project, East Broadway Rundown, was recorded for the legendary Impulse Records, I beg your pardon, a label that by the mid-1960s had become a home, you know, for jazz musicians pushing jazz into bold new territories. And of course, one of the collaborators that Sonny, you know, spent time with off Impulse was John Coltrane. And I brought that, you know, to complement this conversation as we listen closer to the music of Sonny Rollins in this half hour for today's edition of the first hour of the show. And this is something called Crescent.

music of John Coltrane on Coffee FM 97.2 Crescent, he calls it. Of course, a long-time collaborator of Sonny Rollins. And of course, this is from the Impulse years, the Impulse Records. Of course, one of the most important, you know, names in jazz. When you talk about labels that have produced incredible jazz over the years. And this is The Art of Listening here on Coffee FM. It's the K-Jazz Show with myself, Mwaku T, all the way through to 1 o'clock this afternoon, of course. And, you know, Sonny has always, you know, often, I'll use the word often, you know, said that humor belongs in jazz. And he was deeply influenced by Caribbean rhythms through his family heritage, that rhythmic buoyancy that you hear in the music. He gives, of course, his most adventurous performances an unmistakable sense of swing and movement. It is about the way of listening, as I mentioned, of course, and he surrounded himself, you know, with musicians who expanded the possibilities rather than confirmed certainties. And their conversations and sound continue to reward every turn, I mean to say, whether it is your first encounter or your 100th, that is the hallmark of enduring jazz, growing as the listener grows, always revealing yet another layer, yet another smile, and yet another question waiting list just for, you know, beyond the chorus anyway. So as we wrap up, you know, the Sonny Rollins School of Thought, with only just 6 minutes left of this hour, we close, you know, the chapter with our journey. And we return to a song that reminds us, you know, of another side of Sonny's genius. For his fearless improvisation and a boundless imagination, he never lost his affection for a beautifully crafted melody. The great American songbook, in fact, was never just a repertoire in his hands. It was indeed a canvas, you know, and on It Could Happen to You from the landmark Freedom Suite, Sonny, you know, doesn't just play the tune, he courts it, teases it, and dances around with it with an unmistakable smile in his sound, reminding us that the most familiar standard can come, you know, and become something wonderfully new. And when it's placed in the hands of a master storyteller, it becomes timeless. And of course, we wrap up the hour with this bit of specific track, It Could Happen to You, as we end the expedition, yeah, on Sonny Rollins and his people and his music. And of course, that's how we wrap up the hour, the very first hour of today's edition. Good morning. Hello. Hi. I'm Mwaku T, and this is the K-Jazz Show. And on the other side of the hour, it's Our Africa. And we are, you know, paying little attention, in fact, a tribute to Ibrahim Kahil Shihab. He turned 80 the other day. And of course, we're tapping a little bit into that for the first half hour of Our Africa this Sunday. The music of Africans by Africans, that is our middle ground here on the K-Jazz Show. 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I am Mwaku T. It is all where it began.

What is your definition of jazz? Some say it's Turner. Others prefer Mukhubata.

Then there is Marabi with Miriam and the Skylarks. Or even a Pan-African excursion with Fela.

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Very nostalgic, the wind song is on Coffee FM 97.2. This is from the legendary South African jazz fusion band, the Pacific Express. Is highly regarded, in fact, smooth groove, and they were originally capturing, you know, the bustling spirit, the vibrant spirit, anyway, of the 1970s Cape Town. And the track highlights the band's signature lush horn arrangements and, of course, the smooth delivery, functioning as a nostalgic upbeat jazz funk, you know, masterpiece here on Coffee FM. Your time is 6 after 11 o'clock, and I did say I am available on 079-468-5183. And good morning goes out to Dawn Thurmbrand, goes out to Auntie C, goes out to Beryl, goes out to Bernadette Cotty, and of course Stacey, including Ronnie. Thank you so much for your messages. Good morning and welcome to Jazz on the Radio.

That's right. You are listening to the Kofi FM 97.2. And of course, there is a certain kind of quiet, you know, that only Sundays understand, a softness in the air, a slowing of time and a moment to return to self. And of course, somewhere in between all of that, there is jazz here on the K-Jazz Show. Music that remembers, music that reaches and restores. And I hope you're feeling restored this Sunday, you know. And my name is Ngwakuthi Malakalaka. And for the next while, you and I are not chasing the world. We sit within it here on the K-Jazz Show. And of course, a warm welcome. Good morning, Braik. Ndote Mashishi, welcome to the show. And of course, welcome to the Middle Ground, where you and I spend the next hour dedicating it to the music of Africans by Africans, including world musicians who are inspired, you know, by the sound of our continent. And remember, in the third hour, our Jazz Circuit feature is taking us on a walk on the contemporary side of jazz and her creators. We've got brand new music. And of course, you do not want to miss any of that. And of course, before you and I wrap up this Sunday later in the afternoon, we take a look at some of the exciting gigs that you can look forward to here in the city, powered by the Josie Jazz Plug. Of course, there are musicians who have in fact become, you know, household names, and then there are musicians whose fingerprints are found on the very foundations of musical culture. And of course, today on Our Africa, we celebrate one of those master builders. I am talking about, you know, Ibrahim Kahil Shihab. And of course, on the 9th of July, pianist, composer, arranger, and educator celebrated 80 remarkable

witness the contributions of Ibrahim Kahil Shihab from the days of Cape Town jazz to the corridors of Ash Sam's The Sun. This, of course, isn't just jazz. It is how Sunday should feel. Let's travel in time across Mother Africa in this hour.

A timeless South African classic here on Coffee FM 97.2. Yakhala Inkomo, of course, by Winston Mankunkungozi. And, you know, friend of the KJazz show, Percy Mabandu, wrote an incredible book. You know, he simply called it A Portrait of a Jazz Classic, Yakhala Inkomo. And the Mail and Guardian said it was elegant and mesmerizing. And, of course, The Portrait of a Jazz Classic, Yakhala Inkomo, is a book that explores the impact and the story of the iconic jazz album that was recorded in the winter of 1968 by Cape Town-born saxophonist and composer Winston Mankunkungozi. The album, of course, remains one of the most memorable jazz works in the history of South African music, and the anthemic title tune became in fact the symbol of both despair, hope, and the spirit of protest that defined black life under the apartheid years. And of course, in sharp focus, you know, we are spending time with the music and the collaborators of Ibrahim Kahil Shahib, and of course talking about the South African story during the 90s. In fact, 1960s, that's right, and the 70s, which was changing when, you know, many musicians left the country and others stayed. Those who remained, though, became the custodians of an endangered musical language. Of course, Ibrahim chose to build. He collaborated with some of the country's greatest musical minds, and amongst them was indeed the incomparable tenor saxophonist Winston Mankunkungozi. And together they explored music that was balanced with tenderness and urgency, music capable of expressing both sorrow and hope. And his work became closely associated with one of Cape Town's most influential jazz groups, the Pacific Express, which we kicked off this tribute, you know, early in this hour. Their music blended jazz, soul, funk, and township groove into something unmistakably South African. And their recordings remain among the defining, yeah, let's use the word defining, sounds of Cape Jazz. Of course, you are still with the K-Jazz Show, and I am Ngwakuthi, where heritage meeting feeling, where every note carries a story, where jazz is not just heard but felt, and you and I get to spend time together until lunchtime. We do it every single Sunday, by the way, from 10 all the way and 3 until 1 o'clock here on Coffee FM 97.2. Chris Schilder, you know, who now goes by the name Ibrahim Kahil Shahib, celebrated his birthday this past week. And we had initially planned on having him here on the show, but he was not able to join us this Sunday. However, the celebration continues as we lean in and place our ears close to the speaker, spending time with the music of the South African icon. And of course, his story cannot be told without speaking about Soul Town Records, which later became Asham's The Sun. And that was during the late 1970s and into the 1980s, a generation of Muslim South African musicians sought a music that reflected both artistic excellence and spiritual identity. And of course, Asham's became one of the most significant expressions of this movement. It means the sun, and that is in Swahili. Of course, the ensemble fused modern jazz, African rhythm, Islamic spirituality, and contemporary composition. It was the music that asked the deeper questions, not simply can we entertain, but they focused also on can we heal, can we remember, can this music become prayer. And of course, Ibrahim Kahil Shahib's contribution during those years was revealed, and it brought together another dimension of his artistry. His piano became quieter, spacious, contemplative, note carried with intention. And of course, silence became part of the conversations. And of course, if you're looking, you know, to find this music, Asham's is, in fact, the label Asham's Archive, they are champions of South African jazz, an independent record label established that was in 1974 in Johannesburg. And their story is told beautifully by Bandcamp and archived online by Matsudi Music. Perhaps the greatest musicians are not always the ones who believe the loudest, you know, who receive the loudest applause, but sometimes their greatness lives in influence. In younger musicians who unknowingly borrow these ideas, in audiences that are transformed by every single performance, in compositions, you know, that continue to breathe decades later. Ibrahim Kahil Shahib gave South African jazz more than performances. He gave it imagination. He showed that Cape jazz couldn't stand proudly alongside any musical tradition in the world. He proved that sophistication never needed to sacrifice soul, that spirituality could exist alongside improvisation. And of course, we leave this celebration here, you know, as we celebrate 8 years of Ibrahim Kahil Shahib and the contribution to South African jazz. And we honor not only the pianist, but the composer, the mentor, the innovator, and one of the quiet architects of South African jazz. Happy birthday, Ndati. And of course, may your music continue to inspire many of the generations to come.

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0: Of course, your time is 11:45 here on Coffee FM 97.2. And that is how we wrap up that first half hour, which took quite a bit, but it's okay. Kisunday. We can take our time in everything that we do. And of course, we wrap up this hour, of course, Our Africa, where you and I have been firmly sitting within the music of our time, celebrating the sounds of Africans, for Africans, and to the world. Absolutely. And of course, we wrap up this hour with a three play. And we kick off with Faces. The project is called Faces. The track is called Away From Home by Lelo Mazibuko, who is an incredible collaborator. He is on every other band stage, and he is, of course, the friend of the K-Jazz Show. Then you and I head to Germany with Tembinkosi Mavimbela, also known as Vims Mavims, and he is collaborating here with the equally incredible musician. Her name on the vocals, her name is Spam Dlalose, on a composition they call Chance. And then we wrap things up, you know, in this hour, headed into the third and final hour of today's gathering with Woza Bayeza from the African Pulse Project, that is a Cape Town based Kanun Zoko, here on Coffee FM 97.2. Our Africa returns next Sunday, that is between 11 and 12 o'clock here on Coffee FM 97.2. Do stay with us. 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
1: Showing up is quite an important sensibility for any musical practice. As it relates to jazz, it relies on that ability to be there. And while it's an ability to be there, it's also an ability to be visible by way of voicing out your own kind of idea.

0: There is also an ability to be visible by way of voicing out your own kind of idea of what being in the world is about. And I think that's really fundamental when it comes to jazz as a practice. But also, even before jazz becomes a practice, we always have to consider the transatlantic and the ways in which these practices are indigenous to African peoples. So the idea of showing up, for instance, is governed by the idea of the communal. And the communal is really a point of departure for what we could think of as Ubuntu, or the actual practice of being, which is Ubuntu. And so, in thinking about musicalities, we always have to consider the being and the body that practices, that enunciates the sound, as kind of showing up for their community, but also showing up for the sound. And so the sound eventually becomes the space of all of these multiple faces that are showing up in a sense of the sound, but showing up for one another, as in like this space of care, this space of kindness. And of course, I can't think of any better example of someone that really kind of lives that through their own life and through their musicalities. Someone as Usiphelelo Mazibuko. And of course, we as artists, we all know that he's done that for most of us and for the music and for humanity, to love and beyond. Thank you. Duduzo Makatini.
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2: So the album itself, God Bless Ikapa, God Bless Mzansi. It's an album about, you know, just being grateful for the place that I come from, because I think, unpopular opinion, and I tend to have those a lot, I just generally hear people, you know, being ungrateful for the stuff that they have, sort of like blaming the white man for what they don't have or could have or would have had if you know, such and such didn't happen and whatnot, colonization, apartheid and all those things, which the past is the past and there's no denying that it happened. But I think that we have everything that we need, and certainly for us who were born, or let me speak for myself who was born in the 90s and grew up in the early 2000s, I really, really had everything that I need, and I could pretty much become everything, any and everything that I wanted to become. And I became the musician because I've always loved music, and Cape Town, South Africa has afforded me the best education, you know, some of the best education in the world, one of the most beautiful cities, if not the most beautiful city in the world. And it's just an album of gratitude and a tribute to Cape Town and the community that I grew up in. And furthermore, it's also an album to kind of ask God to continue to have his hand over his people, because I've also noticed that God really loves Africa. He loves his people, because even though we are considered, you know, third world countries and whatnot, if you look at the mess that's happening in first world countries, it's crazy. And we are more or less still living a peaceful life. You know what I mean? I don't know if that makes sense, but in any case, it's a prayer to God to continue to, you know, protect us and to protect us the way that he has been.
3: Absolutely. It is the voice of a composer.

0: Always wanted to, you know, go to New York, especially as someone who studied jazz and read about the players playing at various venues in New York and other places. It really was a dream for me to be able to record it there. About the music, it's just, yeah, there's not much to say. I never really have much to say about the process other than it's music that was, you know, as an artist, sometimes you just are creative and sometimes you're just not. I just had a season of creativity, and this was kind of the sound that I guess I was leaning toward, because it's definitely different from the first album. But I definitely do feel like I came more into myself with this album. I don't know. Not much to say other than I was really excited to do it in one of my, I'm now calling it my second favorite city after Cape Town. So yeah, that's that. And I also really appreciate you taking your time to engage with my music. Thank you. Thank you so, so much.
1: 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Thank you so, so much, of course, for the music. The voice of pianist Tembi Dunjana here on Kofifi FM 97.2. She is the friend of the K-Jazz Show. And her and I have shared incredibly, incredibly wonderful musical moments together. And I wanted to just lean in and reflect on that moment that she was introducing, in fact, her project. It is no longer brand new. It's current. Yeah. And it's simply called God Bless Igapa. God Bless Mzansi on Kofifi FM 97.2. Really great music this Sunday, and I'm glad you could join us.
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Remember, if you've missed any of the moments, by the way, we've shared, do head to our social media pages towards the end of the show, and today's playlist will be uploaded there as well. And whilst you're online, do visit our podcast platforms on Apple Podcasts, Spotify, YouTube Music, including Radio ZA, and there you will find some of the interviews. In fact, many of the interviews I've actually I checked it out the other day, and we've got over 150 interviews just waiting for you to tuck in and listen at your own pleasure. So absolutely no reason why you should miss out on the KJazz Show's moments at all. And of course, before you and I wrap up this afternoon, the Josie Jazz Plug is keeping you updated with the latest gigs happening on the jazz bandstands in the city, at Johannesburg, plugging you into the best of the gigs that you really, really want to be a part of. Your time is 12:29. You and I've just got literally 31 minutes left with each other. And of course, and we're going to make the most of it. Absolutely. And I wanted to say, so during the week, I traveled, from the comfort of my own sofa, mind you, by the way, disclaimer, I traveled, to a store located in Shenzhen that was in China. And this store sells books and records. And of course, it is also a record label known as Old Heaven Books. And of course, I came across this project by David Murray on the saxophone, Kahil El-Zabar on the percussion, and Kalimba on the vocals. They call it Spirit Groove. And I want us to listen to the opening from this project as we officially say good afternoon. And this is indeed the third and final hour of today's edition of the show. And of course, thank you so much, as always, for staying with us and those who have just joined. This is the KJazz Show every single Sunday from 10 all the way through to 1 o'clock here on Kofifi FM 97.2. This is the third and final hour and indeed the last lap of the KJazz Show with myself, Mwaku T. Malakalaka. This is not just jazz. It is culture in motion. It is a place where we step into sound on the KJazz Show. We do not just play music here. We raise it. And of course, the triple play also features the brand new one from Ulysses Owens Jr. and Aja Monet as we head to the Josie Jazz Plug here on Kofifi FM 97.2. Good afternoon.

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0: That's right. Yeah, Jazz and All Her People is what we always celebrate here on the K-Jazz Show. Of course, that was music there from Ulysses Owens Jr. alongside the Generation Y, simply called Even Flow, of course, and that is the cover of Pearl Jam's Even Flow, a thrilling jazz fusion reimagined, of course, emerging from the Spot Studio Challenge that they had, a track that features a dynamic 6.8 Afro-Cuban groove. Yeah, it took us to Cuba, didn't it? Anyway, so a moody piano trio as well, with Montuno breakdowns and explosive solos from Benny Benack and Langston Hughes II on Coffee FM 97.2, firmly, you know, wrapping up the jazz circuit this afternoon. And that is the hour feature in the first half hour of 12, where we are just redefining, you know, what the K-Jazz Show sounds like. And of course, it is an opportunity for us to explore the other side of contemporary jazz on a global scale and what it means to the modern musicians who are, you know, celebrated here on the K-Jazz Show. We also listen to Kahil El-Sabah and, of course, David Murray, the opening. And that was that finding that I picked up a couple of weeks ago. Yeah, been listening to that quite heavily. The project is simply called Spirit Groove, Golden Sea Duo, live in Shenzhen, China. Really great jazz this Sunday as we redefine and we re-explore and we tell the stories of jazz and her people here on Coffee FM 97.2. It really is a pleasure to always be, you know, in your company as we do what we do every single Sunday. Let's go to the Jersey Jazz Plug now and find out what's happening at a bandstand near you.
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0: Well, this afternoon, the Brotherhood of the Great Hearts are live at the Untitled Basement, and that is from 5 p.m. The show starts at 7 p.m. I'm talking about Lesedin Tsane is on the trumpet, Mohammed Dawji on the tenor sax, Kagiso Ramela on the alto sax, alongside Nhlanhla Khatebe on the double bass with Maxwell Baloyi on the piano, and of course, Tumi Mokgorosi is on the drums. They are live at the Untitled Basement, that is at number 7 Reserve Street in Braamfontein. Make sure that you're part of things there and you connect the dots. And of course, looking forward to also what is happening this coming week, this Thursday, that will be, I think, the 16th. Yes. Apologies. The 16th of July, 2026, Bokang Ramatlapeng launches Qalo for the very first time at Hughes, that is on the 13th floor, that is in Braamfontein. If you don't have your tickets yet, she's almost selling out. So make sure that you are getting your tickets and let's get together, you know, to celebrate an incredible project, you know, that has been birthed in so many, many ways. And of course, we as the K-Jazz Show and Coffee Fee FM are very proud, you know, because this track, in fact, this project began here, you know, and now it's been seen and heard all over the world, including some of the most incredible venues around the city. She has been on a tour, you know, and has done 3, of course, performances of this project. And this is the official launch happening, that is out at Hughes in Braamfontein. Book your seats via hughes.co.za and we will see you there. In case you're wondering, what else can you do? Well, head to our social media platforms at the Josie Jazz Plug. We are also on Instagram, including Facebook.
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0: Well, it's also about that time where you and I get to pack up the desk and get ready to hand over the station to the next show, which is the Old School Connection. Claudine White takes you all the way from 1 to 3 p.m. And you've got Lenny Miller, who has Coffee Fee Soul from 3 to 6 this evening. And Joe Cotty comes back with Easy Listening. So absolutely no reason for you to change the dial, because we've got some serious music coming your way. So as I pack up the desk, you and I, let's listen to Aja Monet. And this is from a project where she literally says, this is what poems, or rather when the poems do what they do. One of my favorite projects. And of course, the single from that is Why My Love. And that conversation, by the way, is also available on our podcast platforms. She was one of the very first conversations that we had, you know, as she was introducing the project. And we are proud as the K-Jazz Show to be, you know, say that, you know, she has, in fact, she is one of the artists that are going to be performing this December at Umanyano Jazz Festival. Really looking forward to that one. It's going to be incredible. And stay with the K-Jazz Show and find out how you and I can be a part of that one. When we get back, we close this edition of the K-Jazz Show.

My love be a frontline. My love be a fighter, a shade that sisters and saves. My love survived the middle passage, waded the waters. My love be grassroots, organizes movements. The birds, the bees, my love be butterflies beaming. My love be indigenous, ocean-wide, sky-deep. My love listens to the land. All natural, no preservatives. My love be homemade from scratch. Scribbled, handwritten notes, adoration. My love be scripture, be ritual, baptism, revival. A cathedral built from bare hands, a Taj Mahal, all the temples. My love creates new ways to worship. Serenity, sorcery, hieroglyphs across your chest, tongue tied. My love be sacred geometry. Past life premonitions, revelations in gratitude, prayer hands. My love be call and response. Praise the eyelashes and the eyes. My love be a river like the Nile, ancient and long. My love be a crowd of shyness. Secret messages in the rosy red of deep dimples. My love be a reflection, a looking glass magic. A song we only dance to. My love make no excuses. My love be compassionate, forgives but not stupid. Be backbone, be ass whooping accountable. My love be love. Abundant, limitless, endless, giving, make no mistakes, lest they lessons. My love be book smart, be Google ready, encyclopedic, soul listening, kindred twin flame, seeking, questioning, answering, demanding, aggressive, hugging, consent, candle lighting, that tarot card, psychic healing, intuitive. My love be brave. My love be brave, be heavy-hearted, light-headed, woozy, clumsy, knee-wobbling, butterfly belly dancing, floating and fluttering. My love be goofy. Be goofy, be silly, trusting, foreplay, aching, tempting, tasting, to savor, weary, wounded, ridding, ghosts. Some things cannot be saged, but must be faced. My love, be partnership. Be collective, don't leave when things get tough. Be flawed, stretch mark, pudgy, bold. My love squeezes, pimples, tweezes, ingrown. Memories, my love, be a lighthouse. In the middle of a storm, be light. Why every time we tell a man about himself, our love gotta come into question? Who said loving you would be a walk in the white section of the park? Who wrote the poems that make love into a doormat, doorbell, pornographic, wet dream, male gaze, nonsense, romance film? Who done turned love into a battle of the sexes? Say I can't love my man and tell him where it hurts or how, when to stop, when to slow, treat me with kindness. Who say I can't teach you how to love me? How to tender tug and touch, how to witness and watch. Who say love gotta humiliate me? Gotta turn me into a victim, into a damsel in distress. If I could tell you about yourself to your face, I wouldn't have to speak to strangers. Why my love always gotta be in question? Gotta go through tests, relay races, obstacle courses, gotta hop on one leg and bark like a dog. Why my love gotta do backflips and learn rocket science and speak mansplain? Why my love gotta wait till you ready to love you? Why the world ain't got my back, and I always seem to have yours.

0: The album is called The Blues and the Absolute Truth. And of course, this is Leon Thomas on Coffee FM 97.2. In fact, this specific track takes me back to the Karoo, you know, weirdest place, right? I was, I think this was last year, and I was at the Karoo. And this was the theme for the entire weekend. I'm not sure why, but I was around one of the most incredible festivals that I've ever come across. You know, it is The Journey to Jazz. And this was one of the things that we did, like, you know, soundtrack vibes anyway. But thank you. Yeah, thank you so much for spending time with us. I really, really spent, you know, a wonderful morning piecing everything back together, you know, after I had to leave last week. And I had to, it's my new normal now, you know. And of course, I really thank you for spending time with us here on Coffee FM 97.2. It really is a blessing to have you every single Sunday here on The K-Jazz Show. And I really, really look forward to being with you again next week. And that is from 10 until 1 o'clock here on Coffee FM 97.2. Of course, this was a live broadcast here on Coffee FM at Studio 2 of...
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0: And until, you know, you and I get together next week, Sunday, between 10 and 1 o'clock, have a fantastic, fantastic week ahead. We are within the seventh month of the year. So if you're out here making Christmas plans, it's time. Because you know they're booking places out, you know. I'm being silly. Have a fantastic, fantastic week ahead. And until you and I get together, keep warm and keep each other safe. And I am Mwaku T. And of course, till next time. I leave you with Pharoah Sanders. Love will find a way, as it always does.

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2: They don't know nothing. All this stuff been warmed over and redone, and it's all right. I'm glad they're getting it. I've been in this business for a long, long time. And even I didn't know where the music was going for a while. And I was saying, when are they gonna find that magic? When is the music gonna get back to simple and basic? Cause I wanna go back. I wanna go back to a time when the music touched your heart and your soul and your mind and your body. I want to go back to a time when there were blue lights in the basement. Y'all know what I'm talking about. I want to go back to a time when slow dancing was still in style. And when you got out on the dance floor, you touched your partner. 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

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I want to find those people that made that kind of music, you know, and I just want to tell them thank you. 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I want to find Nat King Cole and Billy Eckstein and Marvin Gaye and Stevie Wonder and the Four Tops and the Temptations and the Pimps and Smokers. 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

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The questions and answers are the same.

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Everybody love this station. And this station is Kofifi FM 97.2. And we feel so good about it. So stay tuned and enjoy Die Stasi van die Nasie met die groot sensasie.

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1: 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It's Sunday, it's that time of the afternoon. It's time for the old school connection on this, your lovely station, Kafifi FM 97.2, where it all began. To all those that were on this platform before me, God bless you. There's always blessings when it comes to being on this platform, because it's a blessing to be here, because Kafifi FM is not a jukebox, but it is a shrine. It is a wonderful, holy place where we just want to make people happy. That's what we want to do. We're following in the steps of the ones that were here before us on this earth. Just wanting to make people happy. To all our pastors, ek het julle gehoor vanoggend, and it just nourished my soul. I didn't go and run. Ek het al my randklere reg gesit in die oggend. Gister al, om vandag te gaan hardloop, because I just felt like running after the comrades. I was ill and I didn't have an opportunity to run, and my running coach, that is Basil Freitas, known as Nuts. Nuts say, jy moet rus, jy moet die bene laat rus, jy moet maak die bene moet rus, dit moet weer gewoond raak om net normaal te hardloop, want comrades is stress hardloop, hoor. 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And then I went to our club coach, Graham told me the same thing, Joseph. Take it easy. Many, don't be gluttonish when it comes to running. You will run again. Just take it easy. And I've been taking it easy. And this morning I wanted to go and run and have some coffee with friends. But I just decided after the game yesterday, because the game went to extra time and it ended late. And I just decided, no, I'm going to sleep. I'm not going to run. And yesterday I got a message that Glow is not going to make it, not feeling well. Glow, we're praying for you. And this morning, Leonard called me and he said he's also ill. And then I said, what are you going to do now, Mr. Kote? And something in my spirit said, Sunday is very special to our people. You can not, Joseph, on a Sunday want to play less. Mense wil hoor jy interact bietjie met hulle, even if it's just mild interacting, and even if it's just going to be for 1 minute where you just tell the people that you love them and Kofifi love them, and you give them the WhatsApp line to send, verbally to send in a message of encouragement to someone, or to ask forgiveness, or just to do anything, or you just direct them again to the website www.kofififm.co.za. But just do something, Joseph. And I can see how it is. And while planning the 3 shows that I'm going to do, while planning it, Ted's Mills and all the old school artists came into my spirit, and I said, okay, I've got a list of medleys, wonderful medleys that I'm going to play for you. And I started off with Blue Magic, because Graham and the late Poise introduced me to Tet, and I spent wonderful times with Tet Mills, and we just had awesome times together, courtesy of them. And I had an opportunity to go to their shows and say something about Kofifi FM, and I've just decided that I'm going to start with Gladys Knight, because I really fell in love with End of the Road. I fell in love with how Gladys are paying tribute in a love manner to those that were there before her and came up with this niche market of old school music. And it's not just, we cannot call it old school. We can call it next version gospel, because they were singing about love, they were singing about bringing families together, they were singing about kindness, they were singing just about everything. And I started off with Gladys, and also played you Blue Magic also, and it's just awesome. It's just awesome to see how music have basically captured us, and how music have brought a sense of reminding us that we have to be kind every day, daily, because people are going through lots of pain, and we don't know what pain people are going through, and we have to be kind. And that's what I'm going to do today. I'm going to be kind, and I'm going to make sure that I'm musically kind. I'm going to just bring beautiful medleys in your space. In both shows that I'm going to do, that's the old school connection and also Kofifi Soul, just to get you into a space where you can at least again build up an appetite to love, build up an appetite to forgive, build up an appetite to know that you are not important when you are stable. You are important when you are also unstable. You are important when you can give. You are important when you cannot give. You are always important. Don't think that money makes you important. Don't think that material things make you important. No. The you that came in with none of those in this world are important, and we're going to spread love again. Auntie C, thank you for the message. We're going to spread love again in Kofifi land, and we're going to bring music. Tervedele eet, and ek wie julle like kos, en vaalie kleerling mense, hulle hou van kos, en hulle hou van lekker kos, and I'm just going to make sure that I play music while you are listening. Ek kan nie kikker lekker nie en dit sê en dat sê en dat sê nie. I'm just going to play wonderful music for you and medleys, and it will give you a sense of what happened then, how people that were singing felt in different situations, because medleys bring different music and it also bring different feels, and it's just wonderful. Kom ek praat nie baie nie, kom ek doen dit.
2: Those were some of the good old days. I'm going to keep you in that year.

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Lovely, lovely music we're playing you. Today I'm indulging a little bit in medleys. Baie lang klas medleys geluister op hierdie stasie. And yeah, we're just going into lovely, lovely medleys. Played you one by The Dramatics, where they cover a whole lot of songs. I Cry All The Way Home. Lots of beautiful, beautiful memories that the songs and also the medleys bring to us. Enjoy the one of the Isley Brothers, Hello, My Favorite Song, and Choosy Lover. Beautiful, beautiful music we are playing you in this your lovely station, Kafifi FM 97.2. Where it all began. Always a joy for me to be in your space. Those of you that have just joined me, and again, thank you, Auntie C, for sharing wonderful memories of beautiful people that you've met musically, The Temptations, The Stylistics, and Blue Magic, and Ray Goodman and Brown, and the list just goes on and on and on. And we again want to thank the Old School Connection for bringing all those beautiful artists to South Africa. It's always a joy, and a real joy to remember wonderful things that have happened musically to us on this your lovely station, Kafifi FM 97.2, where it all began. It's a great joy, especially when you listen to the music and you listen to the energy that have been put into this music, the messages, the love, and it's just wonderful. It's just wonderful. I hope that families are enjoying what we're doing today. I hope that you that are alone at home are enjoying our presence into your space. Always pride ourselves to give you the best when we are in your space, because it's a lovely space to be, and we want to be in that space, especially on a Sunday. Sundays are always wonderful days on Kafifi FM, and we just love it. To all the Extreme Junction listeners, God bless you. You had a lekker tijd gister gehad met DJ Extreme. To all the supporters that are supporting Fair Play in the World Cup, God bless you. To all the England supporters, God bless you too. 1966 was the last time that you've won something, but now, after 60 years, it looks like something good is going to happen. Stay tuned.

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1: Right now, we like to do a medley of songs by a very wonderful gentleman and Mr. Smokey Robinson of the Miracles. Right now, Harry Ray is going to do a medley of Smokey Robinson songs.

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Cause for one.

0: Mr. Don Myrick on the alto horn here, playing his soul for you this evening. Feels so good this evening, we think we're gonna take our time, if it's all right with y'all.
1: Time, look at time, brother.
0: I wonder if all the ladies would raise your hand out there. Oh, yeah. I'd like to talk about love just a minute to you. And when you talk about love, you have to get real sentimental. Because it's such a beautiful thing. There's so many different ways to express your love for someone. This song is dealing with the fact that love is not only physical, but it's so real and it's so spiritual. Music is a form of love that we're blessed to give to you. But there's love for one another that is really what it's all about. When you just meet somebody on the street and you say, "How you doing, brother?" and shake their hand. Oh yeah. Some folks need to learn the difference between lust and love. Check that one out. I want to sing some love for you this evening. May I?

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right? As you know, ladies, this song goes out especially to you. And as I look around, good God, I see that there are plenty of you here this evening. And you look so good, you know what I mean? I'll tell you what I want you to do. I don't want you to clap your hands.

0: doing that, we're gonna get you in the mood to sing this song.
1: Y'all come on, do this with me. 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
0: You know, we'd kind of like to change the mood right about here, if you don't mind. We'd like to get into a tune that means a great deal to the Whispers. You know what I mean? Okay, a song for Danny.

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Lovely, lovely, lovely afternoon we've spent together. Beautiful, beautiful afternoon we spent together. Had lots of fun. And trust that we're still going to have a lot of fun together. 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

0: was just a little bit busy getting my WhatsApp line all going, and let's do this. Thank you, Auntie Dor, for tuning in to this your lovely station, Kafifi FM 97.2, where it all began. The feeling is mutual that I also miss you. Had a lovely, lovely time playing you beautiful, beautiful music on this your wonderful station, Kafifi FM 97.2. We were in Medley Land, and we just had an awesome time playing you beautiful, beautiful medleys, old school medleys. Yeah, we tend to differ a little bit. There's different ways of bringing love into your space, and we definitely going to do so again in the next 3 hours with Kafifi Soul. And to Creighton, Creighton, it's always a joy to read your messages. You always a very positive person, especially when it comes to your comments about what we are doing at the station, and we just love you for that. We don't say that if we are doing wrong things, you must not reprimand us. You must definitely, definitely also reprimand us if we are doing wrong. It's just the right thing to do, to tell us, hey, but you're out of line here. I didn't like this. I didn't like that. And we will gladly, gladly enjoy each and every comment that you are doing, and all the wonderful things that you are bringing in our space. So thank you, thank you, thank you again. And thank you for just the love. That's why I leave there. I really, at times, don't want to read WhatsApp messages, because ek nog hoor het van antidote, and it's just a lump came into my throat, and I just missed her. And to each and every one of you that are so special to us, and that are going out of your way to make us feel good, God bless you. It's always a joy. Ga julle lekker bedien vandag. Today, I want to say thank you for Glow, for giving me the opportunity to be in your space, and also to Leonard. That's the Velvet Teddy Bear for giving me also that opportunity to be in your space. Ons gaan lekker, lekker dingetjies doen met mekaar vandag. And today is going to be awesome. Those of you that are sitting and enjoying one another's company while talking about what we are doing on Kofifi FM 97.2, I want you to really, really stay glued to this your wonderful station, Kofifi FM 97.2, where it all began. Because ek gaan julle seer maak vandag. Vandag gaan ek julle seer maak. Today I just wanna make musical war with you. And when he told me that, ek voel nie lekker nie, toe sê ek, ja, is reg, ek kan net bid vir jou, but ons gaan 'n lekker tyd hê. Ek en jou mense gaan 'n lekker tyd hê. We're going to have an awesome, awesome time together, and it's going to be really, really awesome. The time that we're going to have together, ons gaan lekker aangaan. We're going to have a fun, fun, fun musical time, and great, great, lovely, lovely music I'm going to play for you. 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And kom ek plakker nie, kom ek begin net. Is altyd goed om te begin.
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1: Yo, Rick.
0: Yeah, man.
1: Have a good flight.
0: When I'm flying old Ebony Eyes here, it's always a good flight. I'm out of smoke. We'll be running late. Let's get out of here.
2: Yeah, we gotta get out if we want to beat this storm. I'm gonna leave now.
3: Okay.
2: You take care of your mom, okay?
3: I'll do my best.
2: Okay, I'll see you when I come back.
4: I don't want you to go.
2: Don't worry about it. It's gonna be all right.
4: I am worried.
2: I'll be fine.

0: What's the problem, Smoke?
1: Nothing, man. Just thinking.
0: Is it your old lady?
1: Yeah, she's just kind of worried, you know.
0: Oh, man, we've made this fight a million times. It's going to be all right.
1: Okay, my man. All systems are go.

0: I'll be back. I'll be back. The weather's getting worse, Mom.
1: Man, I don't even know where we are.
0: Yeah, I'll tell you. What's our readings, Mom?
1: It's going crazy.
0: Come on, baby, don't fail us now. Get somebody on the box. Mayday! 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

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It's Kafifi Soul on this, your lovely station, Kafifi FM 97.2, where it all began. Bernice, thank you for the lovely message. Message read as follow: love. The message reads as follows. I wanted to say something about love, but I wanted to say love the message, but let me read the message. Wow, Joseph, I'm just loving the and embracing your choice of music, sir. And it's from Bernice. Don't call me sir, mate. Just call me Joseph. Feel very comfortable with being called Joseph. Lovely, lovely afternoon, and we're happy that everyone is enjoying the music. The anchor of the show, that's His Excellency Mr. Leonard Miller, also called me and said that, do you want to take over my job? I don't want you to take over my job. I just wanted you to stand in. I want to make it clear to you that this is not a platform for you to advertise yourself and to force people to give you my job. I'm coming back next week for my job. And I, by the way, I wanted to come in. I really wanted to come in and just engage now and then with my people because of my voice. So I said, no, I don't want your job. I'm just standing in for you. Said, yeah, but the way you're starting and the way you're playing music, seems that you want to take over. Just calm down. I said, okay, I'll calm down. Always a joy to be in your space, Kafifi Landers. Lovely, lovely space to be. Thank you for giving me the opportunity to love back. Sometimes lots of people love you and there's no opportunity to love back. And I want to say thank you to the Velvet Teddy Bear and for Glow to give me the opportunity to love back. There's many reasons why. Let's go into love back mode. There's many reasons why we love our listeners. And I'm going to be honest with our listeners. We love you because you first loved us. You gave us an opportunity, free opportunity to engage with you. You're always in our space. I don't really love reading WhatsApp messages. I just love to entertain. I sit here in the studio seeing people in front of me. Some are going through challenges and some are already with the partner next to them, abusing them and just doing wrong things against them. And we are battling, and here you are giving us an opportunity to be kind to you musically, to be kind to you by inspiring you, to be kind to you by just saying the right words that will calm your spirit. And that's one reason why we are happy to love back. We love you because you make us feel love for ourselves. Now, you're going to say that, but he's then really putting me in love mode. But just by putting you in love mode brings healing to me also. Because I also go through pain. We also have challenges here at the station. On a day-to-day basis, we have to really make sure that things are happening.
and sometimes we don't have finances, and we constantly on our knees praying and trusting God, and we cannot be on our knees and be in front of the mic. And sometimes you in front of the mic, because you are sending us messages that really doesn't even give us an opportunity to talk back. And we love it. We love it. I just love it when Glow starts a show and people start sending, and Natasha and people start sending messages in. It's beautiful, because it shows that there's love in Kofifi Land for us. I love you because you love me. I'm definitely easy to be loved. And the little love that I get and the little appreciation that I get really pushes me to the next level. But let's go to the music. Started off by playing you Greg Reporter, featuring Lala Hathaway, Insanity, also Avant, featuring Kiki Wyatt, You and I, Gerald Levert, and Tamia, Close to You, Babyface, and Karen White, Love Saw It, and Johnny Gill, Quiet Times, to play Rick James and Smokey Robinson, Ebony Eyes. Now, music is such a healer. Yesterday I was working here at Kofifi. I just said I'm going to come to the station and I'm going to work. I'm going to make sure that at least something is going on at the station, because we love you. We don't just want to play music for you. We love to be in your space, to communicate with you, and to just have wonderful times with you. And while I was here at the station, on my phone, I listened to a lovely song. And I want to share the song with you. It's Gene Chandler, Stay in My Heart. That's what I want you to do, Kofifi Landers. I want you to stay in my heart. I want you to stay in the heart of all the presenters, the pastors, or everyone that comes here to the station for hope. I want you as Kofifi Landers just to stay in our hearts. Even in Doc Roche, stay in his heart. Wonderful person. And Nwako, wonderful person. The watchman on the wall. Evangelist Enver Dixon, wonderful people. Stay in our hearts.

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2: Oh, yeah, girl, I heard that.
1: But listening to this music kind of makes me think about the slow jazz. I used to listen to back in the day. Slow jazz. Like Babyface Whippa Pig.

0: Those of you that have just joined me, it's Kofifi Soul on this your lovely station, Kofifi FM 97.2, where it all began. And Bernice, thank you for making me feel good. I feel good. And thank you for enjoying your Sunday. You know, I have to tell you this. If you impact on a daily basis, on at least one person's life, you are making a difference. And thank you for giving me the opportunity to make a difference. And also to you, Estrid. Estrid says, thank you, Joe. You are equally special to many. And I know I'm special to you, Estrid. Definitely very special to you. And thank you for being in my space. Thank you, Auntie C. Miss Astahi. Very, very much, because those are people that were very close to my heart. Thank you, Auntie Do, for earlier also being in my space, and really enjoy what you did for us, and trust that somehow God can put you in our space again, because you're such a wonderful person, and we want to be in the space of wonderful people in our lives. And today we just also want to say thank you, Lord, for this day, and thank you for giving us the opportunity to do music and to do radio. Started off with Gene Chandler, Stay in My Heart, always want you in my heart, Kofi Finlander, Smokey Robinson, Just to See Her, Simply Red, classical song this, and so many versions of the song, but this is one of the best versions. Holding Back the Years, Whispers in My Heart, so special. Michael McDonald featuring Tony Braxton, Stop, Look, Listen, Tevin Campbell, Can We Talk, Quincy Jones featuring Tamia, Babyface, Slow Jams. Lovely, lovely way to enjoy our Sunday. Sundays are always wonderful on Kofifi FM 97.2. Those of you that are celebrating your birthdays, especially little Kai Johnson also, I'm having a wonderful time, I think, with the families. Happy birthday to him. And special birthday to Mr. Delport. Always a joy to wish you a happy birthday. Thank you for what you are doing to our people. And thank you for going all out to make a difference. And we love people that I'm making a difference in Kofifi land and also beyond. It's the old school connection. It's a lovely Sunday this, and we also want to encourage people to participate in the Nelson Mandela Month programs that are surfacing in Kofifi land, and also to give the 67 minutes or the whole day on the Nelson Mandela Day. Also want you to honor with us our leader, none other than the late Dr. Don Matera. We want you to also remember him on the 18th of July. And on the 18th of July also, I just want to do this quickly because I already did it. But let me just, while I'm there, do it again. I just want to do this. Let me quickly do this. Must do this. Yes, Joseph. Just quickly do this. Yeah, I'm going to have it in one moment, and then I want to share it with all the Kofifi landers. On the 18th of July, is also the unveiling of the Don Matera installation. So it's the unveiling of the Don Matera installation, and that is taking place at the Apartheid Museum, and it's going to be 1:30. And you must RSVP before the 13th of July. And RSVP is RSVP at apartheidmuseum.org. So if you are going there, RSVP so that you can be on the guest list. It's RSVP at apartheid1wordmuseum.org. And it's the unveiling of the Don Matera installation. We just love him. I love him. My confidant and person that is very close to my heart. It's Kofifi Soul. And as promised, I said, we're going to have a fun time. And we're just going to have lovely, lovely music playing for you on this your wonderful station, Kofifi FM 97.2. So stay tuned.
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Hey, Tony, it's me. I was just calling, you know. Just calling to let you know. Don't wait up for me tonight.

0: those of you that have just joined me on this your lovely station, Kafifi FM 97.2, where it all began. It's easy listening. Next, but now we're still busy with Kafifi Soul. Lovely, lovely way to spend a love afternoon with you. Less than an hour left for easy listening, of which I'm going to do again an in honor of show for you. To all the people that are in my space, that are listening to me on this your lovely station, Kafifi FM 97.2, where it all began. It's always a joy to be in your space. Lovely, lovely space to be. Lovely, lovely afternoon. Started off with Tony Braxton, Just Be a Man About It. Mariah Carey, I'll Be There. Queen Latifah, I'm Not in Love. Whitney Houston, Saving All My Love for You. Chaka Khan with Foreplay featuring Nathan East, Between the Sheets. And Anita Baker, Fairy Tales. Lovely, lovely Sunday. To those of you that want to engage, 079-468-5183. Those of you that are listening to us and are not happy with the FM signal, can go to our website, www.kafififm.co.za, listen live there, and also Radio 2000, you can also, Radio South Africa, you can also get us. I'm thinking of Reggie, that's why I'm saying Radio 2000. It's been on my mind the whole time, and we've been speaking about him earlier on. 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Kafifi FM is international everywhere, and we on time to time for time from time to time are engaging with our international audience. Extreme, always busy with them. But thank you for granting us such a lovely space in your day. It's always a joy for us to be in your space, and we enjoy each and every moment that you are giving us to be in your space. It's always a joy for us, as I say, to be in your space. And we're going to make sure that we enjoy each and every moment that we spend with you. It's Kafifi Soul. We are talking love. How love can change a situation. How love can change a mood. How love can change a person. We are going through so many things. Don't push away love. Don't push away love. Don't allow toxicness and hate to dominate your life. Don't do that. Rather, stay in love zone. It's a safe zone to be and a wonderful zone. We're going to over to our free flow music hour, which we're just going to lovely, lovely engage with you musically, and it's going to be awesome. It's going to be awesome. So stay tuned and stay locked into this your wonderful station, Kafifi FM 97.2, where it all began. Always a joy to be in your space. Lovely, as I said, lovely space to be. And I know that I'm going to have fun with you, and it's just going to be awesome.
1: You're not yourself. Come in, let me rub your back. Kiss on your neck like

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one-legged person thinking he's God's gift to women. Remember how I used to do that? I must have been crazy there. Remember when

lovely, lovely love evening we're going to have, and lovely, lovely love afternoon that we ending. Thank you for each and everyone that was tuning to Kafifi Soul, and that is still going to keep on tuning in to the easy listening. To Mr. Miller, hope that you enjoyed the lovely afternoon of Kafifi Soul. Hope that you're standing satisfied, your appetite of music and all the wonderful things that you should have or would have done if you were here. To all the English fans again, congratulations with that wonderful win. 60 years ago, you won the World Cup, and we hope that this is going to be your wonderful year. Your year to redeem yourself after 60 years. You tune into this, your lovely station, Kafifi FM 97.2, where it all began. From me, Joseph, it's always a joy to be in the space of the Kafifi Soulers. It's time to say goodbye. I'm going to play out with a classic by Bobby Womack. Missing Persons Bureau. Lovely, lovely song this is. I'm going to play out with it. So for me, have a lovely, lovely, lovely, lovely, lovely afternoon. And stay tuned and stay connected. It's always a joy to be in your space. Lovely, lovely, as I said, space to be. And I'm just having fun all the way, and I'm enjoying myself, and I think that I'm still going to enjoy myself in your space. So for me, bye-bye.

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And this station is Kofifi FM 97.2. And we feel so good about it. So stay tuned and enjoy die Stasi van die Nasie met die groot sensasie.

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1: 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And we're just going to have a wonderful and a super time together, making sure that we can engage and have a lovely time in one another's space. Always a beautiful space to be. To the Morias family, thank you for giving us many. And I'm doing again and in honor of show. And I know that it's going to be awesomely well. It's always a joy for me to step in this specific 2 hours, because it means a lot to me. It reminds me of someone that shared his life with the station, trying to better the station, and also making sure that good music will be the order of the day on this lovely station called Kafifi FM 97.2. So stay tuned and stay locked into this, your lovely station, Kafifi FM. Always a joy to be in your space. And we're going to carry on with making sure that you stay in love mode.

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0: Lovely, lovely music on this your wonderful station, Kafifi FM 97.2, where it all began. It's easy listening, doing it in honor of show for the late Emmanuel Marais. And yeah, we still remember all the good things he did for this wonderful show called Easy Listening. By surprise, my partner in crime came to surprise me, and he said I was at church, and I had a lovely, lovely time in the afternoon giving love to my family. And I thought I'm going to sneak in and come and check in, because I thought you're just going to do 1 to 3. But then when I listened on, you were on 3 to 6 also. I said, yeah, Leonard didn't come. And I had to go for the 5 hours. And yeah, it's 5 hours now gone. And a lot of other minutes after the 5 hours, another 30 minutes after the 5 minutes. And I'm here and I'm enjoying myself, and I'm in the space of wonderful people, Kofifi Landers. And so good evening to you, my friend.
1: Good evening, Joseph. How are you doing?
0: I'm fine. I'm always good.
1: I see you having that good spirit of power that you're moving on, that you're still pushing for 5 hours. I think it's maybe more than 5 hours.
0: It's more than 5 hours.
1: It's nice to see it. Yeah, yeah. Now, it's beautiful. But I'm doing well, Joseph. Hello, Kofifi Landers. It's me. I'm just popped up here by Joseph. And I'm greeting everyone and ever. I hope you have a lovely Sunday like Joseph did have the whole day. And yeah, keep on praying for Kofifi. Don't forget doing that.
0: Yeah, I had a lovely, lovely Sunday. Enjoying most of the day. And not happy that Argentina won. Really, seriously not happy that Argentina. Very happy that England won.
1: Yeah.
0: I hope that England is going to do justice
1: to Argentina
0: on behalf of all the African teams that basically suffered under Argentina's. Yeah, so it's a great joy for me to be in your space, and I'm enjoying every minute of it. Started off with foreplay, Eastbound 101, and also played you George Benson, Affirmation, The Funk, Oyekomava, and ended off with foreplay, Chant. Lovely, lovely evening of music on this your lovely station, Kafifi FM 97.2, where it all began. And we're just going to have more and more fun, and it's going to be awesomely good to have all the fun that we are having on this your wonderful station, Kafifi FM 97.2, where it all began. 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

all the way from Houston, Texas, ladies and gentlemen of Philadelphia, put your hands together for probably the most innovative voice on this planet, Kimberell!

There's so many things I gotta tell you, but I'm afraid I don't know how. 'Cause there's a possibility that you'll look at me differently, love. If

0: Playing Under My Voice, Jeff Bradshaw, featuring Kim Burrell, Love, L-O-V-E, Love.
1: Yeah. Joseph, this song me gee op a couch sit.
0: Hoe kom op a couch?
1: Ek ken die couch wat jou lazy boy, laat ek hom so sê.
0: Lazy boy, om, yeah.
1: En jou toppie daar, of jou koppie koffie, of jou tea en biscuits, as jy nie drinker is nie. 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I'm listening to a year, she say love, as love a man gewees het, of a vrou gewees het, and what. But just say, she tells you what love is doing.
0: She just gives love a figure. It's yeah, not a man or a woman.
1: She just make it to be nice, to understand. And you need, that is a song that you need to sit in the couch. And magi uwe lekker toe en je luister wat ze sê. That's the, if we can listen to her, she just give you all love. And she make you to, everything disappear. Around you, you just listen to her. Good voice. And she just described it. I mean, even the three songs that you play before, was just love. If you were listening at the time to sit on a couch of the house, you never couch city. Let baby land and you come sit.
0: Next day, to kwaad raak.
1: Yeah, let baby stand
0: love
1: and you
0: time.
1: Come. Love time. Hope for baby
0: the
1: fast.
0: The mensen is to.
1: Hope for baby fast. As I can say there and say, hey, you're going to school to you gaan kijk TV. Oh, I'm fast.
0: Lovely music on this, your wonderful station, Kapipi FM 97.2. That's the reason why I love him. Good company, very, very good company. We don't need radio people to come with their radio voices and the radio experience and all the things. When to engage, we just engage on our level. Kapipi Nander level.
1: Glad it's obvious.
0: Lovely. Are you enjoying the show?
1: I enjoy the show. I enjoy the music. It gives me, as I say, boom, sometimes thinking, hey, and do you know for Auntie Susie? For do you know of school was your crush by your heart, by your nooit gekregen? That's just, you know, so you say, that he or die, that give you that vibe that you will feel, yeah. I need to relax. Even, you know, go tomorrow to work. Know me for babes. Stay for. And say, babes, so no later na die Owens tot ons ek en jy vas aan die slapers. It's just nice music.
0: Lovely music.
1: Too.
0: Better than the World Cup.
1: Better than Maradona.
0: Yeah.
1: No, better than Messi.
0: Definitely. Better than every football player. It's better than football.
1: It's music.
0: It's music. It's soothing. Kim Burrell. Expression. Expression plays a very important role. How people express themselves. When they are in a love situation. And that's what I like.
1: I think it's also the nice thing what she makes. She gives you even... Woman say, yes, you know, near girlfriend, he's up your ear. She makes you mustn't hate. She gives you that not to hate. It's not need to hate. Music makes you not to hate. Just to be a lovely person. Lay afterward and relax and listen to the music. And doze away.
0: Good, eh?
1: Yeah, good. Good selection, Joseph. May God keep on blessing you and bless people.
0: This is gospel,
1: Joseph.
0: Thank you.
1: When you talk about gospel, this is gospel.
0: Have we nog vier luister?
1: Ja, laat ons hulle slaan. Ons het nog so half vier as ek reg is.
0: Okay.
1: Ja, dan zal ons weer terugkomen aan vier.

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0: 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Played your double play by Michael Franks, Love Duets, and also Loving You More and More. Also played you Carlos Santana, double play. That's Amor, and also Smooth, and also Dinah Crowell, Let's Fall in Love. Lovely, lovely.
1: Lovely music.
0: Yes, definitely lovely.
1: I also like the way we, what we, a busy word to call it, easy.
0: Yes, it's
1: your
0: easy.
1: Your ears must be easy.
0: Definitely.
1: Listen easy. To music easy.
0: Yes.
1: Don't be in a rush. Everything is easy.
0: Definitely.
1: Just love mode.
0: Just
1: be in love. Just be there. Fall in love again. It's not a crime.
0: No.
1: It's just in our life is we go up and down, but you have to fall in love and continue loving. Beautiful music. Beautiful for us at night too. As I said at the beginning, Grey Die Lazy Boy of Setsamoto, auntie or sister of your Makey so we couch must the Owens the never Owens here your bra set me your bra some your bra together and geniet die musiek. Enjoy what Kofifi is lending for you.
0: Definitely.
1: Beautiful.
0: Lovely Sunday night.
1: Lovely Sunday night, Joseph.
0: Person can just go on and on and on with this lovely music.
1: I don't have powers like you, Joseph. You have lots of powers.
0: Yeah.
1: Maybe you're Superman and you doesn't want to tell us.
0: I'm gonna take a lovely, lovely rest now.
1: Yeah, I'm gonna leave you. I don't know how long are you gonna go, but I just want to say thank you for this hour that you was with you. Hour and a half. Beautiful music, beautiful, relaxing music. As I said in the beginning. Stay blessing. This is gospel for us. Gospel for people who's in love to keep us that. Tomorrow be the work, not stressing. You're not stressing tomorrow at work if you are listening to Kofifi because they are making your ears to be easy and your shoulders to relax. It's a massage. As you don't need it, then we don't know what to do. But this is the best on a reasonable moment.
0: Yeah, definitely. Your goodbye words?
1: My goodbye words, as I normally say, stay faithful in God. Know God will change whatever. Remember, God will never disappoint you in your life. And be happy and appreciate everyone that you is alive around you. You can see life just go like that. Een minuut praat ons met jou, en een minuut is weg. Enjoy and also appreciate people around you. Spaces like this, Joseph, I appreciate you to open a space like this for us and the listeners.
0: No, definitely. It's always a joy for me to be in your space, and it's always good to see you because there's always good conversation when you're around. To all you people that are tuned into this, your lovely station, Kafifi FM 97.2, where it all began. It's easy listening, and we're doing an in honor of show for the late Emmanuel Moraes, and we are just having fun. We're having seriously, seriously musical fun, and we are just enjoying ourselves. We said earlier on, this time that we're spending with you is better than the World Cup, better than lots of things. That have really taken most of our attention, but we still love you, and we're going to go out of our way to make sure that we're going to make a difference in Kafifi Land and also beyond. We always want to make a difference.
1: It's a mission that God put us, said we must do it.
0: We always want to see good things happening in Kofifi Land and also beyond.
1: Mm.
0: Yeah, and everyone is basically enjoying Auntie C and everyone in Kofifi Land is telling us to stay blessed, and we will stay blessed.
1: Thank you.
0: We are blessed people.
1: Yeah.
0: And we Someone that's worth for the blessing for yourself.
1: Thank you for the blessing from the two J's, Jakes and Joseph.
0: Yeah, definitely.
1: Yeah,
0: always basically.
1: We thank you guys to bless us.
0: You'll see, you'll be again. With me tomorrow.
1: I am. I'm coming tomorrow.
0: Yeah.
1: Tomorrow it's our day. We'll see you tomorrow, Joseph. Good night, Kofifis. Enjoy your evening. Lekker slaap.
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And we feel so good about it. So stay tuned and enjoy die Stasi van die Nasie met die groot sensatie.

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1: 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And we feel so good about it. So stay tuned and enjoy die Stasi van die Nasie met die groot sensatie.

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